0: 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A golf tournament held on September 11th at Castle Highlands Golf Course raised a record $25,000 for the United Way of Bemidji area. This was the 22nd annual Beltrami Electric Touchstone Energy Open, which unites local businesses, golfers, and community members. Since its start in 2005, the tournament has raised over $249,000. The tournament included 36 teams, with Affinity Aces taking first place, followed by Wesco and Team Ectronach. 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
2: North Country Weather. Mainly cloudy skies expected tonight with lows around 52. Southeasterly winds 5 to 10 miles per hour. Cloudy skies with a few peaks of sun again tomorrow. Daytime highs approaching 69. Lows dip down to about 50. Tomorrow night, cloudy skies expected. And that's your forecast. I'm weatherology meteorologist Paul Frombly. Get the latest weather updates online at MinnesotaDailyWeather.com. Right now, 62.
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6: North Country weather. Mainly cloudy skies expected tonight with lows around 52. Southeasterly winds 5 to 10 miles per hour. Cloudy skies with a few peaks of sun again tomorrow. Daytime highs approaching 69. Lows dip down to about 50. Tomorrow night, cloudy skies expected. And that's your forecast. I'm weatherology meteorologist Paul Frombly. Get the latest weather updates online at MinnesotaDailyWeather.com. Right now, 62.
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1: 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I know we're just a week into it, but just a reminder to look out for the yellow school buses. 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Red lights flashing, you're stopping. It's for our kids. Just look out for the big yellow school bus. 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
3: Fox News, I'm Paul Stevens. President Trump saying he's cut a deal with Denmark to bolster the U.S. military presence in Greenland after months of threatening to take the island by force. The president also saying today all 50 states, D.C. and Puerto Rico, have signed on to participate in his most favored nation's Medicaid drug pricing model, hoping for
4: discounts of 60, 70, 80, and even 90%.
3: He also said that he's banning CNN, MS Now, and Politico from the White House for publishing what he described as, quote, fake news. President Trump also set to host Gulf leaders next week in New York.
5: About Iran, President Trump says, I have a big decision coming up. Do I want to go in and annihilate them, or do I not? It's a big decision. Anything could happen with me.
3: And that is Fox's Peter Ducey with that update from the White House. 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
11: 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The U.S. Forest Service has decided to keep open research stations in Grand Rapids and Ely, reversing an earlier plan to close them. This announcement was included in a list on the Forest Service's website as part of a national reorganization. The agency stated that these facilities will remain operational for various functions, including state office or service centers and important research. The Grand Rapids facility operates in a government-owned building on land leased from the University of Minnesota for just $1 per year, which was praised by U.S. Senators Tina Smith and Amy Klobuchar. A golf tournament held on September 11th at Castle Highlands Golf Course raised a record $25,000 for the United Way of Bemidji area. This was the 22nd annual Beltrami Electric Touchstone Energy Open, which unites local businesses, golfers, and community members. Since its start in 2005, the tournament has raised over $249,000. The tournament included 36 teams, with Affinity Aces taking first place, followed by Wesco and Team Ectronach. These stories and more at MinnesotaDailyNews.com.
12: Mainly cloudy skies expected tonight with lows around 52. Southeasterly winds 5 to 10 miles per hour. Cloudy skies with a few peaks of sun again tomorrow. Daytime highs approaching 69. Lows dip down to about 50. Tomorrow night, cloudy skies expected. And that's your forecast. I'm weatherology meteorologist Paul Frombly. Get the latest weather updates online at MinnesotaDailyWeather.com. Right now, 62.
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6: Mainly cloudy skies expected tonight with lows around 52. Southeasterly winds 5 to 10 miles per hour. Cloudy skies with a few peaks of sun again tomorrow. Daytime highs approaching 69. Lows dip down to about 50. Tomorrow night, cloudy skies expected. And that's your forecast. I'm weatherology meteorologist Paul Frombly. Get the latest weather updates online at MinnesotaDailyWeather.com. Right now, 62.
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I said, you're gonna pay, both you and Dave. I'm gonna see you in your grave. They laughed at me, and then I shot them. Then I dragged their cheating, scheming bones to Miller's cave.

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1: Fox News, I'm Tom Graham. President Trump says he's banning three major news outlets from the White House.
2: A senior White House official is telling us tonight that brass at CNN, MS Now, and Politico are being informed this evening that they can't come to campus starting tomorrow.
1: Fox's Peter Doocy, the president calls those outlets fake news. The move is the latest by the administration that tests the First Amendment. A second death connected to Legionnaire's disease has been reported in New York City.
3: New York City health officials say the second death from a Legionnaire's cluster in the South Bronx follows 14 recently confirmed cases of the disease. The Legionella bacteria was found in cooling towers at 10 locations, including a hospital, a college, and Yankee Stadium. It's not clear where the people got sick.
1: Fox's Tanya J. Powers, America, is listening to Fox News.
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10: North Country weather.
11: Mainly cloudy skies expected tonight. Under mainly cloudy skies, southeasterly winds 5 to 10 miles per hour. Cloudy skies with a few peaks of sun again tomorrow. Daytime highs approaching 69. Overcast skies tomorrow night. Lows level off around 50. That's your forecast. I'm weatherology meteorologist Paul Trombley. Get the latest weather updates online at minnesotadailyweather.com. Currently, it's 59 degrees.
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11: North Country weather.
12: Lows level off around 52 tonight under mainly cloudy skies. Southeasterly winds 5 to 10 miles per hour. Cloudy skies with a few peaks of sun again tomorrow. Daytime highs approaching 69. Overcast skies tomorrow night. Lows level off around 50. That's your forecast. I'm weatherology meteorologist Paul Trombley. Get the latest weather updates online at minnesotadailyweather.com. Currently, it's 59 degrees.
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2: Fox News, I'm Tom Graham. President Trump says he's banning three major news outlets from the White House.
3: A senior White House official is telling us tonight that brass at CNN, MS Now, and Politico are being informed this evening that they can't come to campus starting tomorrow.
2: Fox's Peter Ducey. The president calls those outlets fake news. The move is the latest by the administration that tests the First Amendment. A second death connected to Legionnaires' disease has been reported in New York City.
4: New York City health officials say the second death from a Legionnaires' cluster in the South Bronx follows 14 recently confirmed cases of the disease. The Legionella bacteria was found in cooling towers at 10 locations, including a hospital, a college, and Yankee Stadium. It's not clear where the people got sick.
2: Fox's Tanya J. Powers. 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
9: 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The Giants are coming off a big win in head coach John Harbaugh's debut. The Rams hope to bounce back from their disappointing loss in Australia. 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
11: North Country weather.
12: Lows level off around 52 tonight under mainly cloudy skies. Southeasterly winds 5 to 10 miles per hour. Cloudy skies with a few peaks of sun again tomorrow. Daytime highs approaching 69. Overcast skies tomorrow night. Lows level off around 50. That's your forecast. I'm weatherology meteorologist Paul Trombley. Get the latest weather updates online at MinnesotaDailyWeather.com. Currently, it's 59 degrees.
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0: 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I know we're just a week into it, but just a reminder to look out for the yellow school buses. 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
8: Lows level off around 52 tonight under mainly cloudy skies. Southeasterly winds 5 to 10 miles per hour. Cloudy skies with a few peaks of sun again tomorrow. Daytime highs approaching 69. Overcast skies tomorrow night. Lows level off around 50. That's your forecast. I'm weatherology meteorologist Paul Trombley. Get the latest weather updates online at MinnesotaDailyWeather.com. Currently, it's 59 degrees.
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1: News. I'm Paul Stevens. President Trump saying the U.S. has a deal with Denmark to bolster the U.S. military presence in Greenland after months of threatening to take the island by force from the NATO ally. The president also today saying he's banning CNN, Politico, and MS Now from the White House press pool for publishing what he described as, quote, fake news. Vice President J.D. Vance today in Iowa attacking Democratic gubernatorial candidate Rob Sand.
2: Rob Sand, he says that he's a moderate. He wants to make sure you hear him groaning about partisanship. He'll say, why do we even need labels? That's what he says. But it's a strange thing to complain about from a guy who has spent his entire life working for and donating to far-left Democrat causes.
1: Rob Sand facing off against Republican Zach Lane. 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
9: Lows level off around 52 tonight under mainly cloudy skies. Southeasterly winds 5 to 10 miles per hour. Cloudy skies with a few peaks of sun again tomorrow. Daytime highs approaching 69. Overcast skies tomorrow night. Lows level off around 50. That's your forecast. I'm weatherology meteorologist Paul Trombley. Get the latest weather updates online at minnesotadailyweather.com. Currently, it's 59 degrees.
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4: North Country weather.
5: Lows level off around 52 tonight under mainly cloudy skies. Southeasterly winds 5 to 10 miles per hour. Cloudy skies with a few peaks of sun again tomorrow. Daytime highs approaching 69. Overcast skies tomorrow night. Lows level off around 50. That's your forecast. I'm weatherology meteorologist Paul Trombley. Get the latest weather updates online at MinnesotaDailyWeather.com. Currently, it's 59 degrees.
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2: News. I'm Paul Stevens. President Trump saying the U.S. has a deal with Denmark to bolster the U.S. military presence in Greenland after months of threatening to take the island by force from the NATO ally. The president also today saying he's banning CNN, Politico, and MS Now from the White House press pool for publishing what he described as, quote, fake news. Vice President J.D. Vance today in Iowa attacking Democratic gubernatorial candidate Rob Sand.
3: Rob Sand, he says that he's a moderate. He wants to make sure you hear him groaning about partisanship. He'll say, why do we even need labels? That's what he says. But it's a strange thing to complain about from a guy who has spent his entire life working for and donating to far-left Democrat causes.
2: Rob Sand facing off against Republican Zach Lane. 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
12: Lows up a lot, around 52 tonight, under mainly cloudy skies. Southeasterly winds, 5 to 10 miles per hour. Cloudy skies with a few peaks of sun again tomorrow. Daytime highs approaching 69. Overcast skies tomorrow night, lows level off around 50. That's your forecast. I'm weatherology meteorologist Paul Trombley. Get the latest weather updates online at MinnesotaDailyWeather.com. Currently, it's 59 degrees.
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0: 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I know we're just a week into it, but just a reminder to look out for the yellow school buses. Kids are back in school, and we need to look out for them. And remember that the red lights on the school bus, if they're flashing, you're stopping. 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Red lights flashing, you're stopping. It's for our kids. Just look out for the big yellow school bus. 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
3: North Country weather. Lows level off around 52 tonight under mainly cloudy skies. Southeasterly winds 5 to 10 miles per hour. Cloudy skies with a few peaks of sun again tomorrow. Daytime highs approaching 69. Overcast skies tomorrow night. Lows level off around 50. That's your forecast. I'm weatherology meteorologist Paul Trombley. Get the latest weather updates online at MinnesotaDailyWeather.com. Currently, it's 59 degrees.
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1: Fox News. I'm Deborah Valentine. President Trump announcing today he is banning three major news outlets from covering the White House due to what he called alleged, quote, unfavorable coverage.
2: President Trump posted today, effective immediately, I am banning fake news CNN, MS Now, and Politico from the White House as a result of their constant reporting fake news.
1: Fox's Peter Ducey reporting. President Trump says a historic deal has been reached with Greenland in Denmark as the U.S. has secured permanent U.S. military rights. More from Fox's Kevin Cork.
3: The sweeping agreement grants U.S. permanent military rights on the strategically placed Arctic island.
1: The agreement also bans non-NATO members from establishing bases there on Greenland. President Trump announced that all 50 states will join a program to provide most favored nation pricing for some Medicaid drugs. America's listening to Fox News.
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9: North Country weather.
10: Lows level off around 52 tonight under mainly cloudy skies. Southeasterly winds 5 to 10 miles per hour. Cloudy skies with a few peaks of sun again tomorrow. Daytime highs approaching 69. Overcast skies tomorrow night. Lows level off around 50. That's your forecast. I'm weatherology meteorologist Paul Trombley. Get the latest weather updates online at minnesotadailyweather.com. Currently, it's 59 degrees.
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6: North Country weather.
7: Lows level off around 52 tonight under mainly cloudy skies. Southeasterly winds 5 to 10 miles per hour. Cloudy skies with a few peaks of sun again tomorrow. Daytime highs approaching 69. Overcast skies tomorrow night. Lows level off around 50. That's your forecast. I'm weatherology meteorologist Paul Trombley. Get the latest weather updates online at MinnesotaDailyWeather.com. Right now, it's 57 degrees.
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2: Fox News. I'm Deborah Valentine. President Trump announcing today he is banning three major news outlets from covering the White House due to what he called alleged, quote, unfavorable coverage.
3: President Trump posted today, effective immediately, I am banning fake news CNN, MS Now, and Politico from the White House as a result of their constant reporting fake news.
2: Fox's Peter Ducey reporting. President Trump says a historic deal has been reached with Greenland and Denmark as the U.S. has secured permanent U.S. military rights. More from Fox's Kevin Cork.
4: The sweeping agreement grants U.S. permanent military rights on the strategically placed Arctic island.
2: The agreement also bans non-NATO members from establishing bases there on Greenland. President Trump announced that all 50 states will join a program to provide most favored nation pricing for some Medicaid drugs. America's listening to Fox News.
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10: Lows level off around 52 tonight under mainly cloudy skies. Southeasterly winds 5 to 10 miles per hour. Cloudy skies with a few peaks of sun again tomorrow. Daytime highs approaching 69. Overcast skies tomorrow night. Lows level off around 50. That's your forecast. I'm weatherology meteorologist Paul Trombley. Get the latest weather updates online at MinnesotaDailyWeather.com. Right now, it's 57 degrees.
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0: 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I know we're just a week into it, but just a reminder to look out for the yellow school buses. 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It's for our kids. Just look out for the big yellow school bus. 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
3: Ryan Radke here from Sunday Night Football on Westwood One. Coming up, Patrick Mahomes and the Kansas City Chiefs host Jonathan Taylor and the Indianapolis Colts. 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Now they're back under the lights to take on the 0-1 Colts. Mike Golic and I have the call. 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
5: Lows level off around 52 tonight under mainly cloudy skies. Southeasterly winds 5 to 10 miles per hour. Cloudy skies with a few peaks of sun again tomorrow. Daytime highs approaching 69. Overcast skies tomorrow night. Lows level off around 50. That's your forecast. I'm weatherology meteorologist Paul Trombley. Get the latest weather updates online at MinnesotaDailyWeather.com. Right now, it's 57 degrees.
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1: Fox News, I'm Roxanne Evans. President Trump announcing a new deal with Denmark and Greenland, giving the U.S. permanent military access to the Arctic island. The agreement also allows for additional U.S. bases and flights over Greenland while keeping Russia and China from establishing military bases there. The deal does not transfer ownership of Greenland to the United States. The president also announcing a deal with major pharmaceutical companies aimed to lower prescription drug prices for Americans.
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1: About 26 drug makers have agreed to the pricing arrangements, and tensions are rising with Iran as the president weighs his next move, either militarily or economically, as the war enters its seventh month. 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
8: Lows level off around 52 tonight under mainly cloudy skies. Southeasterly winds 5 to 10 miles per hour. Cloudy skies with a few peaks of sun again tomorrow. Daytime highs approaching 69. Overcast skies tomorrow night. Lows level off around 50. That's your forecast. I'm weatherology meteorologist Paul Trombley. Get the latest weather updates online at minnesotadailyweather.com. Right now, it's 57 degrees.
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8: Lows up a lot, around 52 tonight under mainly cloudy skies. Southeasterly winds 5 to 10 miles per hour. Cloudy skies with a few peaks of sun again tomorrow. Daytime highs approaching 69. Overcast skies tomorrow night. Lows level off around 50. That's your forecast. I'm weatherology meteorologist Paul Trombley. Get the latest weather updates online at minnesotadailyweather.com. Right now, it's 57 degrees.
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2: News. I'm Roxanne Evans. President Trump announcing a new deal with Denmark and Greenland, giving the U.S. permanent military access to the Arctic island. The agreement also allows for additional U.S. bases and flights over Greenland while keeping Russia and China from establishing military bases there. The deal does not transfer ownership of Greenland to the United States. The president also announcing a deal with

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0: About 26 drug makers have agreed to the pricing arrangements, and tensions are rising with Iran as the president weighs his next move either militarily or economically as the war enters its seventh month. 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
9: Lows level off around 52 tonight under mainly cloudy skies. Southeasterly winds 5 to 10 miles per hour. Cloudy skies with a few peaks of sun again tomorrow. Daytime highs approaching 69. Overcast skies tomorrow night. Lows level off around 50. That's your forecast. I'm weatherology meteorologist Paul Trombley. Get the latest weather updates online at minnesotadailyweather.com. Right now, it's 57 degrees.
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5: Lows level off around 52 tonight under mainly cloudy skies. Southeasterly winds 5 to 10 miles per hour. Cloudy skies with a few peaks of sun again tomorrow. Daytime highs approaching 69. Overcast skies tomorrow night. Lows level off around 50. That's your forecast. I'm weatherology meteorologist Paul Trombley. Get the latest weather updates online at MinnesotaDailyWeather.com. Right now, it's 57 degrees.
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1: Fox News, I'm Paul Stevens. President Trump announcing a security deal with Denmark and Greenland, expanding the U.S. military presence on the Arctic island, saying in part on Truth Social that the deal
2: gives the United States permanent control over security and all of their needs in Greenland, completely addressing all of our many U.S. concerns there.
1: Fox's Chanley Painter. Early voting for the big November midterms is now underway in six states.
3: The start of early voting means time is running out for both parties to deliver their closing pitch with control of Congress on the line. Vice President J.D. Vance was in Iowa yesterday, where the Senate race has been deemed a toss-up. The Republican Party is facing some headwinds, with a Fox News poll showing about 77% of voters feel negatively about the economy.
1: Fox's Madeline Rivera. Right now, 45 days until those midterms. 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

looking for you all night long, darling. You got to talk to me. I want to tell you how wrong I've been, and I won't do it again. You know that woman didn't mean a thing to me. I hope I don't embarrass you too much here in front of all your friends.

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1: Beaver hockey season upon us. Bemidji State women's hockey facing off against St. Cloud State today. 1 p.m. puck drop, corner bar pregame show next. I'm Rob Aiken. Thank you for joining us.

0: here, still on the air. I just have some new equipment here, and we're trying to find a way to move the bar to our WCHA billboard, and I'm hitting the space bar and not seeming to have any luck doing that. So meanwhile, we can go into a bit of a preview here. We talked with head coach Amber Frickland earlier today. Her interview will be coming up here, along with Brian Schultz. Had a chance to sit down and chat with Haley Armstrong. She's the captain this year, second year captain for Bemidji State. Haley Armstrong sharing her thoughts on this incoming season. Bemidji State's out in their warm-ups right now. We've got, I'm looking at four goalies back there. It's quite an impressive sight. And they are rotating in. So this exhibition game against St. Cloud State, coach is very excited about this game. And it's should be a good one. Bemidji State wearing their white jerseys. They're the home team of Bemidji State wearing their white jersey, St. Cloud State in their red jersey. St. Cloud State has 14 new players on their roster this year, picked to finish sixth in the WCHA. They are receiving votes, are nationally ranked team, so it's a good opponent for Bemidji State to face at this point in the season. And I'm looking at our Beaver roster. Bemidji State added four new players, and that's it. Two of them have zero hockey experience at this level. Transfer Sophie Villanueva from UMD came in, and she's going to be seeing some time today. She is a goaltender. She's backing up Ev Gascon. UMD's goaltender, probably going to be a strong candidate for goaltender of the year, not just for the WCHA, but nationally.
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0: Rob Aiken with you here at Brainerd Essential Sports Center, and the fans are rolling in. The younger fans are in, coming up under our broadcast booth here. It's nice to see some hockey fans here. Free admission for folks coming into to watch this exhibition game. Division I college hockey in Brainerd once again. Last year, Bemidji State face the Minnesota Golden Gophers. This year, St. Cloud State is going to be the exhibition. Puck drop scheduled here for 1 p.m. Bemidji State's going to go with Kate Johnson, Easy Fairchild, Haley Armstrong on that starting line. Haley's the captain of the team again this year. Had 16 goals, 6 assists last year. Izzy Fairchild will be the center from Harmontown. She's got 4 goals, 7 assists. And Kate Johnson on the left wing, senior from Warroad, has 2 goals last season, 11 assists. And the second line is, you know, Coach Frickland mentioned the BSU coaching staff's really excited to see the second line coming in with Senya Leeper, Tally Hendrickson, and Shelby Sandberg. So we'll see what that line combination is going to do here. And we'll go through the rest of the lines here as the game continues. We're going to see a lot of jumbling. Bemidji State returning all 6 defenders. They moved Addie Morris back as a defender. Last year, Addie was listed as a forward. This year, Addie Morris listed as a forward in D to give Bemidji State some depth. But Bemidji State returning all 6 defenders, 3 of them seniors. Look for Bemidji State to strengthen up in the defensive category significantly this year. St. Cloud State comes in with a lot of changes, but they have Alice Sariel. Alice Sariel, she had 5 points last year against Bemidji State in 1 game. Sariel excels against Bemidji State, so I'm sure when she saw Bemidji State on the calendar, for this exhibition game. She probably got a nice grin on her face. Bemidji State, keep her in check, and they'll do quite well today. She'll be centered by Sofiana Sundelin. Sundelin from Lavina, Finland. 5'7", and last year over her career, she has 108 games played, 54 total points for the center from Finland. And then left wing, Maria Mikhailian. Mikhailian is from Moscow, Russia, played 36 games last year, 19 points, but otherwise a fairly young team for St. Cloud State. We'll see how they match up against this veteran Beaver squad here today.

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3: Welcome back to Brainerd. It's Rob Aiken broadcasting from Essentia Sports Center here, home of the Brainerd Warriors. Bemidji State meeting St. Cloud State halfway for an exhibition game here as part of the preseason. Bemidji State coming off a 6-27-3 season, facing off against St. Cloud, with who came off a 12-23-2 season, finishing sixth in the WCHA last year. We're going to hear from Coach Amber Fricklin, but first let's take a look and see what's happening around Bemidji State University sports today. Bemidji State football in action down at Concordia St. Paul, leading 15-0 over Concordia St. Paul there in the second quarter. 10:58 left there in the second quarter. And then volleyball gets underway at 2 p.m. today at Bemidji State. Volleyball falling last night to Jamestown in four games. So volleyball team got off to just a great start, looking to continue making that their second in the NIC as we speak.
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1: Welcome back to the Corner Bar Pregame Show. I'm Rob Aiken of the Beaver Radio Network, and joining us is Bemidji State University women's hockey head coach Amber Frickland as Bemidji State gets ready to play an exhibition game here at Brainerd Essentia Sports Center for their first test of the year. Coach, this is the second year we've done an exhibition game. What do you take out of these exhibition games, and how important is it for you to have these exhibition games in the program?
2: Just a really good opportunity, just a measurement to see where we're at as a team, you know, and so have an opportunity for everyone to play, have an opportunity to see, you know, where we're at as we go into the season. So, again, I think it's just a good opportunity to, you know, not necessarily, we're not focused on an outcome here. We're really focusing on just, you know, what areas are we, you know, what areas we need to focus on right now, what areas are we doing well in, and then what can we do moving forward as we start our season play. So, again, just a really great opportunity to get some ice time for everyone and see some areas that we want to continue to focus in on.
1: The Beavers are returning 21 players, according to my math, and then we've got four new players that we'll be seeing today. Two of them, it's their first experience with college hockey. What's it like as a head coach going into a season with this kind of experience?
2: Yeah, this is different for us. So the last 2 years, it's been a lot of, you know, new players, 12 new players, 11 new players. So this year, you know, having a lot more experience, it is a little bit different just in how we prepare, what our practices look like, you know, and those types of things. So, yeah, it is a different feel for us. And so there's obviously a lot of teaching and what we're doing in practice looks up pretty similar, but also a little bit different. And then just making sure that all of our players, too, I mean, have an opportunity for collective leadership and helping our new players in our program adjust to our systems and, you know, our standards and those types of things. So it has been a different feel, but really exciting. I do feel like we have left off where we, you know, we're starting where we left off last year. And so I feel like we're able to a little bit more dive into some details and fine tune some things at this point, which is really exciting.
1: Having that many players provides stability. And speaking of stability, you have a staff. Everybody's returning. Coach Emma Sobiak, Coach Bobrowski, Coach Jess Strack, Director of Hockey Operations, yeah, Emily, I wanted to call her Oscar, Emily Meyer, they're all coming back. Even the equipment manager's back, Coach. What does that stability provide for your program going into a really tough WCHA season coming ahead?
2: Yeah, that stability with our staff is great. Everyone's, again, I feel like we're just fine-tuning details and not getting everyone on the same page. So I think we're on the same page, and now it's just more diving into details, and everyone has, you know, their role and expertise area and the things that they do. And so I think our staff does a really great job of, you know, working together and collaborating and really diving into some of the things that we want to continue to do better as a program and elevate in our, and you know, what we do on the ice and off the ice. So really, really fortunate to have such a great staff that really cares about our players first and foremost as people and then cares about what we do. So just really excited for our staff. And, you know, our one new staff member is our athletic trainer, and she's made the adjustment very well. And it's like she's been with us too. So for a long time. So again, just really fortunate to have a great staff.
1: That new staff member is Allison, is it Welsh? What are you most excited about to finally see from this group here in this exhibition game?
2: I would say just, you know, our starting point where we're at this year with having more experience. And so, again, you know, where we left off last year and where we're starting, that measurement, I would say. So, you know, to be expected, it's early on. We're going to make mistakes. You know, things aren't going to be perfect this weekend. There's going to be, you know, breakdowns and those types of things, and that's to be expected. But just really excited to see, like, you know, where we're starting this year and that starting point and measurement stick. So as we, you know, go into next week and the next week, so we have 2 weeks before opening weekend, what we can really dive into in the next 2 weeks to get prepared for opening series.
1: We'll be back with the second half of our discussion with BSU women's hockey head coach Amber Frickland. But first, Brian Schultz sat down with Beaver captain Haley Armstrong here earlier this week and got Haley's perspective on the upcoming season. All that next here on the Beaver Radio Network.
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7: For the Beaver Radio Network, I'm Brian Schultz. Beaver women's hockey team will start the season this weekend. Hard to believe we're in mid-September and we're starting a winter sport already, but Haley Armstrong with us, one of the seniors on this year's team. From the time school started until now, you guys are able to be on the ice, but it's still really early. What's the first thing that you noticed about this team and certainly the freshmen this year?
8: This team, it feels like exactly how we left off last spring. We only added four new girls this year, and they've been great adds. They really gel well with the team, and it's just like we're already one.
7: What is the hardest part about the first few weeks of practice? Is it getting those freshmen up to speed? Is it trying to pick up where you left off? I mean, obviously every team is a little different, so what's the hardest part?
8: I think just getting the pace back up to game speed, getting everyone back together, that's probably the hardest part. And then, yeah, having the freshmen adjust and learning the systems would be the next.
7: What's the first thing you noticed about those four, skill-wise?
8: They're very skilled players, and I think they complement our roster really well.
7: What do you want to accomplish this Saturday? It's an exhibition game. It doesn't count for, you know, the win-loss record, but what do you want to accomplish?
8: I think just having everyone get comfortable, learn the pace of the game and know what to expect from the WCHA, and then just start learning our systems.
7: What is the off-season like for a D1 athlete?
8: Very busy. I mean, you're still training. We got workouts, skating, all that.
7: Did you go home?
8: Yes, I did go home.
7: How much time were you on the ice?
8: A couple times a week, I would say.
7: What's the one thing that you in particular wanted to get better at this offseason?
8: Just getting stronger, obviously. It helps on and off the ice.
7: You guys are very, very familiar with league opponents, obviously. You play a lot of these non-conference or exhibition games, rather, against the Gophers or against other league teams. You're playing them again. Does that familiarity help or hurt? Because they obviously know you guys just as well, too.
8: Yeah, I think it helps for sure, like especially when you have a lot of new freshmen like we have in the past few years. Playing a WCHA opponent first really sets the pace. So,
7: you started red hot last year. You had five goals that weekend against Robert Morris. How much did that propel you into the rest of the season? Because you led the team in goals, too.
8: I think it really helped. I mean, it builds your confidence up at the start, and just, like, getting on a streak like that helps.
7: Defensively, goaltending, what have you noticed about this team?
8: Where you've got more experience than we did last year. No new freshmen or transfers were D, so I think we have a solid core that already knows.
7: You played a couple of exhibition games in Brainerd. What's that like playing in a neutral rink in a high school barn?
8: I think it's kind of fun. It's a different atmosphere than you're used to. Lots of the youth teams, sometimes alumni are there, so I think it's a good atmosphere.
7: Best of luck this week.
8: Thank you.
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1: Welcome back to the Corner Bar pregame show. Rob Aiken sitting with BSU Women's Hockey head coach Amber Frickland as Bemidji State gets ready for their exhibition game here coming up against St. Cloud State. St. Cloud State is a really good opponent for Bemidji State to have an exhibition game with here really early on in the season. From your perspective, what makes St. Cloud State such a good opponent to have at this point in the season?
2: I think obviously a conference opponent. They're a good team. You know, they're nationally ranked. They have some players that can score goals. They're really good. They have good goaltending. And I think just a good opponent. League. It's a similar, with playing in the league. So I think a league opponent to play an exhibition game is a good measuring stick.
1: Off seasons are so important for the development and the growth of younger players. On the off season, from your perspective, who are some players that Bemidji State fans need to watch that made some significant improvement last season?
2: Yeah, I think, Morgan and Haley obviously led our team in points, so those are players to continue to watch. But, Hannah Graves, I think she had a great offseason. She played a lot more minutes for us last season and made a lot of great strides. So Hannah's one. Autumn Cooper, she just works so incredibly hard. I thought she had a really good offseason, and she looks really strong right now. It's just our defense, too. Kleppinger, Akuba, Casey Senden, Katie Comstock, all players that, three of those freshmen, one transfer last year that, making the adjustment to our league. So, again, I think defensively having that, all of them returning is exciting for us. With our goaltender addition too, with Sophia, I think she's another player to watch. I'd really love her compete right now and how she's competing in practice. Our two freshmen as well. Our two freshmen came in and they're looking really good too in practice. Another player would be Senya Leeper. I thought she had a really great summer. She's looked really strong. So again, I think all of our players, if we look at the lineup right now, I think everyone, you can tell, put a lot of work in this summer and came back ready to go.
1: What lines combinations are you most excited to see today?
2: I'm really curious on the Leeper, Hendrickson, and Sandberg line. We put them together in practice the other day, and and that had them on a power play unit, and they had a really good practice together. So I'm really excited to see what kind of chemistry and what they do today.
1: Well, Coach, at this point in the interview, we always ask you keys to the game. It's not really a game, it's an exhibition. So what do you want to pull out of and see from your team today?
2: I think really just diving into being hard to play against. That's our identity that we want to have as a team. And so today, understanding that there's going to be mistakes and breakdowns, but just really being hard to play against in all areas. So really excited to see, you know, where we're at and take that opportunity to adjust to game pace. And so I think just the key to the game today is just to have that mentality of being hard to play against.
1: Good luck today, Coach.
2: Thank you.
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1: Rob Aiken with you here. We're joined by Morgan Smith. Puck has, the play has already been started. They were, had the national anthem and no starting lineups and jumped right into play. So Bemidji State going with their starting lineup. Kate Johnson, Easy Fairchild, Haley Armstrong on the right wing, and defender Ellie Kleppinger and Lola McCuba back on defense. Ashlyn Hazlett back in net for the Bemidji State. We're going to see Ashlyn, probably some Sophia Villanova on the way. And welcome to the broadcast, Morgan Smith. Morgan's not playing today. Morgan led the Beavers in points last year, 28 points, 13 goals, and 15 assists. Morgan, welcome to the Beaver Radio Network. Thanks for joining us.
16: Thanks for having me, Rob.
1: What are you most excited about here and joining us on the network today?
16: Honestly, a different view. I'm excited to get some insight on what you think about the game and what we're all seeing.
1: Well, from a player's perspective, what's going on the bench right now? Or a lot of adrenaline as well. Just explain what players are feeling.
16: Yeah, a lot of excitement from the room from both teams. We're just really excited to be here, and a lot of adrenaline, a lot of nerves too, though.
1: A lot of nerves, but that's part of college hockey, especially for some of the new players. What's some of the advice you're giving to some of the new players before this?
16: Yeah, I think some of the new players definitely have a lot of nerves, but it'll be good to get in this exhibition game for them, and yeah.
1: All right. Well, meanwhile, Tally Hendrickson dumps it down into the St. Cloud State zone. St. Cloud tries to break it out on the far side corner, held in. Looks like, is that Cooper that jumped on? Yeah, look at Autumn Cooper jumped in and made the play. Autumn Cooper, one of the players that Coach Frickland mentioned, they had a wreck of an offseason.
16: Yeah, she did. A lot of her physical tests got higher, and she's a lot of firsts on the team.
1: So the puck gets dumped into the far corner. Around the net it goes. Chasing after is Hannah Graves. Hannah Graves, another player that's probably going to see a little more ice time this year, Morgan. Hannah and Autumn have a physical presence out there. What's it like playing against wing or forwards of that size?
16: Yeah, I mean, I do not like playing against Hannah in practice, that's for sure. She brings a lot.
1: What makes Hannah hard to play against? As the puck goes down, we're going to have our first icing call of the day. Icing presented by Lazy Jacks. Lazy Jacks, home of the fried cheesy pickle. So the faceoff comes down in the St. Cloud State Zone. 17:22 left to go here in period number one in this exhibition game. Bemidji State against St. Cloud State. No shots on net so far. Teams are cycling through. This looks like Bemidji's got their fourth line going, centered by Ochterkirk. Ochterkirk centering Stringer and Ruby Rock. Stringer and Ruby Rock, new players to Bemidji State, Morgan. What can you tell us about Ruby?
16: Excited to watch them play this year. They bring a lot of speed and energy to the team.
1: Ruby played with Senya Leeper at Minnetonka and then came here from Quinnipiac. So Ruby has a connection already with Leeper, huh?
16: Yeah, they're pretty good friends, yeah.
1: And then I had a chance to meet Dior at breakfast this morning. Dior looks like she's going to be a strong player for Bemidji State. What have you seen so far?
16: Yeah, Dior's really smart. She's a really smart player. She makes the simple plays, but also has that flash in her, too.
1: St. Cloud State has the puck in their own zone. D-to-D pass to bring it out through neutral zone. Intercepted by Kate Johnson. She dangles through at the blue line, gets the puck knocked away. And St. Cloud State's peon knocked that puck away. St. Cloud State quickly comes back in the zone with Lee on the right side. Lee over the blue line, gets knocked off of the puck. Nice play by Carmen Bray. Carmen Bray, one of the stellar defenders for Bemidji State last year, had 12 points. As Bemidji State gets a shot, and that gets first shot on net, goes to Bemidji State. Is that Haley Armstrong from down there? It looks like it from this angle. Yes, it is. Hit Morgan's eye. Yep. Yes, Haley blasts a shot on the goaltender for St. Cloud. And in net is Amelia Carrico. Amelia Carrico, one of the best goalies in the WCHA, huh, Morgan? Stands 5'7". And she is from, can you say that word in Finnish? Yabachi Finnish?
16: No, not even close.
1: Yeah, well, Carrico had a heck of a season last year. She had a 9.30 save percentage. Anything over 900 is good. Her goals against average, 2.19. So Finnish goaltender in net for St. Cloud State. Bemidji State gets a second shot on net. This time Sandberg shoots one low, and it's steered down in the corner. Sandberg intercepts a breakout pass, has Leeper in front, and Coach Fricklin mentioned that this line of Leeper, Tally, and Shelby Sandberg is going to be a good line as they put the puck on the net again. It's covered up this time by Carrico, so a lot of pressure put on by this newly put together line of Tally Hendrickson, Senya Leeper, and Shelby Sandberg, making some impressions in practice and now making impressions in the game, Morgan.
16: Yeah, they definitely have a lot of chemistry. Those three are really relentless on the puck. They will just not give up.
1: 15:18 left to go here, period number one. We're at Brainerd Essentia Sports Center here in an exhibition game. Bemidji State wearing their white uniforms with their green pants, white helmets, green gloves, stripes all trimmed in that beautiful Bemidji Beaver green. St. Cloud State wearing their black helmets, black pants, black gloves, and red trimmed out with red and white around their socks with the logo in front with that, I guess, a mock Canadians logo. As Zimmerman knocks the puck down, comes into the Bemidji State zone. Nice play by Casey Senden and Katie Comstock. Comstock had her pass knocked down, and that D paired together well to prevent Zimmerman from getting a shot on goal. St. Cloud, no shots on goal here with 14:38 left here in period number one.
16: Yeah, that was a really good recovery by both of them to make it up.
1: That's going to look good on film. The defensive area is one of the areas is St. Cloud brings it down in Bemidji State zone. This time gets steered away behind the net. Nice job, Carmen Bray on the ice now, and she's working back with, is that Ochterkirk back there? No.
16: Addie Morris.
1: Addie Morris is wearing number 8.
16: Avery.
1: That was Ochterkirk back there, yeah. But Addie Morris wearing number 11, and she jumped back on defense. How's Addie feel about playing defense?
16: She's super excited about it. I think she plays super natural back there and super confident, so we're all excited for her, too.
1: Right, and she's on the blue line now with Kleppinger. Kleppinger is a senior right now, has a lot of experience for Bemidji State. Kleppinger could have been a junior, but now she's going to be a senior. Same thing with Hannah Graves. Both players academically can be seniors and elected to be seniors this year, Morgan. Adding that senior class. Armstrong takes the puck out of the Bemidji State Zone, gets it over the red line, flips it down into the far side corner, picks up her own pass, taps it around, tries to connect with Fairchild, comes along the near side boards. Kleppinger holds it in. Armstrong from behind the net, looking to center, does, bounce it off the net. Kate Johnson down it, steered it down into the far side corner, picked up by St. Cloud State. St. Cloud's Kruger brings it out, sends it to the middle of the ice, and that's knocked away. The pass knocked away, picked up by Armstrong. Armstrong to Fairchild on the left side boards, far side corner. Fairchild goes off for a change. St. Cloud State comes out with Lee. Lee sends it down to the Bemidji State Zone, around the net. Hazlett stops it behind her own net, gets it back to Bray. Bray, near side corner. Nice centering pass to Leeper. Leeper skates it through. Backhand dump into the near side corner. Leeper catches her own pass. Leeper has, she has definitely improved her speed. On that play right there, Morgan, she passed that puck down into the corner, got behind the defense, and made a play.
16: Yeah, she's got some rocket boots on her for sure.
1: Meanwhile, St. Cloud State was able to dump the puck, get the neutral ice. There'll be an offside call. Our first offside call of the day by our favorite linesman, Ron Latoury, on the lines. And we didn't even get a chance, Morgan, to announce today's officials. Today's officials, referee Sarma Pion and Shannon Motzko wearing the orange stripes. And calling the lines, Ron Latoury and Sam Jerome, as that faceoff comes up right in front of the Bemidji State penalty box. So it'll be the draw won cleanly. Was that Leeper that won that draw, Morgan?
16: Yep.
1: Looks like it. And the Beavers get it down into the zone and go after their forecheck. St. Cloud State trying to break it out. Far side, they bring it out. It was Sariel must be one of the tougher players in the league to play against. Shot and saved by Hazlett. Hazlett makes her first save from the right side corner. Centered again. Zimmerman blasts it and a save by Hazlett. So Hazlett now tested with this top line with Sariel out there. Zimmerman came off in a change and got it right to Hazlett. And did she go up by Hazlett? It says Hazlett or Hazlett. I've read two different pronunciations.
16: Hazlett.
1: Hazlett. So Ashlyn Hazlett square to the puck. No rebound. And that brings a defensive zone faceoff, and Autumn Cooper's lines out. What do you see so far on that defensive portion?
16: I actually think both teams defensively are playing pretty good. I also think that in the WCHA, we're known for our defense, and it's going to be a battle of who can put the puck in the net.
1: So St. Cloud State controlled play. They keep the puck along the boards. We're trying to work and get the puck centered. Bemidji State taking away the middle. St. Cloud tried to send it out to their point, and Tristan Thompson will skate back all the way past their own blue line. St. Cloud tries to break it out. Intercepted by Cooper, and Bemidji State's going to get called for their first offside of the game. So nice breakout there, Morgan, by Bemidji State, getting that puck out of the zone in there defensively.
16: Yeah, they're looking very smooth right now.
1: Faceoff comes at 11:33 left to go here. Period number one. No score. Bemidji State leading on shots on goal. We don't have a shots on goal tracker, but I know St. Cloud State only has two, and that was from their top line. Oochterkirk wins a nice draw in the neutral zone, gets it back. Bemidji State's Kleppinger sends it over to the far side, and McCuba dumped it down in the far side corner. Bemidji State trying to keep the puck in, and they do. St. Cloud dribbles it over the blue line, but Bemidji State backhands it down into the St. Cloud State zone. This line of Oochterkirk, Ruby Rock, and Bjor Stringer on the line. Stringer wears that number 18. I haven't seen that 18 in a while. And then 24, Dior Stringer. So a couple of new numbers on the ice for us this year. Puck goes out of play. Puck out of play presented by Ottertail Power. Ottertail Power powering our communities. Ottertail Power. This faceoff comes at 11:02, and it'll be all the way down into the St. Cloud State zone. Bemidji State's top line, Easy Fairchild, Haley Armstrong, Kate Johnson up front. Kleppinger at the point, along with, is that McCuba on the, yeah, that looks like Lola over there on the right side. Tough to make out that four. Thought that was Dronin for a second. Draw controlled by Bemidji State down behind the St. Cloud net. Fairchild gets it out the blue line, spins around, taps it in. Bemidji State putting a lot of pressure on St. Cloud here early in the first period. This is the way Bemidji wanted to start, huh, Morgan?
16: Yep.
1: These exhibition games, Coach Frickland said, it's really a gauge and a measure of where they're at and what we need to work on. And in front, Armstrong had a backhand just go over the crossbar as Kate Johnson centered it to her as a puck kind of dribbled to her stick on the point. Armstrong almost got one there.
16: Yeah, that was a really skilled play by Haley right there and a nice pass by Kate.
1: And I'm not sure
17: if Carrico saw that puck until it was past her.
16: Oh.
17: Yeah. Puck comes to the neutral zone, but Bemidji State battles for it. Leaper on the puck again. Right side. Brings it down. Centers it. Puck deflected. Sandberg. Sandberg knocks it down with a hand. Far side corner. Trying to work the puck. She's working the puck in the corner against Mustonen. And Mustonen and St. Cloud taps it to the point. Over to the right side. Long shot. And the puck just dribbles to the left side. This time, Addie Morris takes a shot. Just a quick little snapper. Might have caught Carrico off guard a little bit. That puck just sailed a little bit wide of the net, but Bemidji State by far with more scoring opportunities. And here comes Tally Hendrickson. Hendrickson comes in. She gets a puck knocked away. Nice play by Riley Iverson, West Fargo. She's a freshman player for St. Cloud State. Iverson now with the puck, brings it through center ice, just dumps it down, taps it on net. Hazlett plays it behind her own goal. Bray sets up, dribbles the puck. Beavers trying to set up their breakout. Bray backhands it left side, gets it up to the near side boards. Cooper has it knocked away from her stick right at the red line by Sariel. Sariel, look out. That top line's on the ice for St. Cloud. Puck comes to the Beaver net. Sariel picks up a rebound in front and throws it past Hazlett. Point blank shot. As that first line for St. Cloud State picks up where they left off last time they played against Bemidji State.
16: Yeah, that was a really good pushback shift by St. Cloud after Bemidji had the energy there for a little bit. I think Bemidji could do a little bit better job of picking up sticks in front of the net, but other than that, yeah.
17: There was a loose puck rebound that Sariel was there to tap it in. I didn't see. They're not giving us assists. I didn't see who got the assist on that one. I imagine it was Sunderland.
16: Yeah, if I had to guess.
17: That puck in there, so we'll just put down Sunderland for assist. And it doesn't really matter. We're not counting these things anyway, are we, Morgan?
16: No, we're not.
17: All right. So St. Cloud scores the first goal of the game with just under 9 minutes left to play. True time is 8:48 here in period number one. Bemidji State trying to break the puck out of their zone. St. Cloud's got it now behind the Beaver net. Cuba moves the St. Cloud State player Zimmerman off the puck. Excuse me. Or that was Pion. Pion skating down from her defensive position. And McCuba is a physical player, Morgan. And throughout the game has changed so much, even in the course of your career in terms of physical play. For example, there, McCuba used the body in the corner there. And that normally, back in the, even 5 years ago, they would have called that a penalty, right?
16: Yeah.
17: And then even afterwards, you see the physical play, they let that go. How has that changed the game for you, Morgan?
16: Personally, I think it's better to be physical. It brings more like competition and intensity into the game, and I think too, like, being physical definitely adds to the game. Like, it knocks people off puck, so it's a great thing for women's hockey.
17: Meanwhile, we have a whistle here, but we have a puck out of play, and it's going to be our mid-period timeout, so this is a good time to talk about that. There's a couple of rule changes, or last year the high sticking rule came into play, and there was a lot of talk about, you know, how that might change it. Have you even noticed any effect with the high sticking?
16: To be honest, no, I haven't really noticed that much of a difference. I think we're still a little scared to put our sticks up there because, yeah, we're allowed to high stick the puck, but if your stick's up there and you accidentally hit someone on the head, that's a penalty.
17: Yep.
16: So it's still, you know,
17: yeah,
16: kind of cautious about it, but, yeah, definitely less whistles for sure.
17: I don't recall an incident last year where we even had a play in any of the Bemidji State games. Your freshman year, I think we had some in Duluth.
16: Yes.
17: And that was it. And all it was it took that long for the replays, and the replays have ultimately said no goal. I think it was against us, if
16: yeah.
17: I remember right.
16: Yeah.
17: Yeah. But it really has been kind of a non-issue. And it's a lot. High-sticking the puck is allowed during the regular season, but when the playoffs start, it's a whole different it's back into effect. You're not allowed to do it, correct?
16: Yes. Yeah. And even in non-conference games, you're not allowed to do it. Only WCHA games.
17: Okay. Well, here we go. All right, 8:14 left to go, period number one. Face-off down in Bemidji State zone to the left of sophomore goaltender Ashlyn Hazlett. Hazlett she's looking at Casey Senden is working back on defense, and she's back there with Comstock, and looks like we've got Tally Hendrickson and Senya Leeper in this line. He gets the puck out of the zone all the way down into the St. Cloud State zone. Morgan, they did that in 13 seconds. We had 8:13 left on the clock, and they broke the puck out. won the draw and marched it right down into the St. Cloud State zone. Meanwhile, Tally Hendrickson works the corner, tries to tap it over to Sandberg. Sandberg has it knocked away from her stick. St. Cloud State Zimmerman brings it across the line, trying to get around Comstock. Comstock forces Zimmerman along the boards. Stop, turn around, pass intercepted by Leeper. Leeper forwards it up to Tally Hendrickson. Tally gets it knocked off her stick by Urola. Urola for St. Cloud skates all the way back into her own zone. Bemidji State backs into a defensive posture right through the neutral zone, trying to control neutral zone. Olsen taps it forward, gets it down into the St. Cloud State zone to Lamar. Lamar, turnaround shot, another point-blank shot. Hazlett's there. This time, bounces over. That's the same shot Sariol had. This time, Hazlett has it, and it gets steered into the corner. Bemidji State still trying to get the puck out of their own zone. Comstock brings it around the boards, brings it on near side. Graves, first one there, as she wrestles with the puck in the near side corner, and she's battling against Mustonen. Mustonen comes down. Oh, that's not Mustonen. That's Mitchell that came down from her point at St. Cloud. Mitchell's a first-year player. South Lyon, Michigan. Now, are you familiar with some of these new players from St. Cloud? Have you ever had a chance to play against them?
16: No, I haven't. But noticeably, one of the new players is 6'1", Tristan Thompson.
17: Tristan Thompson, 6'1", yeah. From Manitoka, Ontario.
16: Yep. Transfer from Northeastern, I believe.
17: Yep. So Tristan Thompson, one of the taller players. Who else was 6'1"? Was that Edwards last year? I think she's 6'1".
16: I think somewhere up there for sure.
17: Yeah, so Tristan Thompson, one of the taller players in the league, if not the tallest, as we have a whistle stoppage here. Face-off down in the St. Cloud State zone to the left of goaltender Emily Carrico. 6:28 left to go here. Bemidji State down a goal, but seemed to be having more of the offensive opportunities. Puck comes to Dronin at the point. She just sends it into the near side corner, and that's going to be wrestled away. Down and then wrestled away. Oh, my God. Did you see those hands come up in the face and no call there?
16: Yeah, a little bit of a miscue there for sure.
17: Yeah, and that's Maddie Kaiser that was in front there, and she was absorbing the brunt of that. And forgive me for kind of chuckling. It looked like I thought for sure they're going to give a call on that one. But they're going to let that go. Play continues now. Here we're at the neutral ice as we've got Stringer trying to work the puck out of the boards right in front of the St. Cloud State bench. Armstrong trying to maneuver her way in there. And it's difficult to tell. Is that Ochterkirk? Ochterkirk was pinned up against the board. She wrangles it free and gets it into the zone. But St. Cloud State's Mustonen quickly brings it out. Lee has it at center ice, tries to bring it through the zone. Brushed away by Comstock. Loose puck picked up by Armstrong. Armstrong, left side, tries to get around St. Cloud, tries to get a shot, and somehow that puck got knocked off her stick, and I think Tristan Thompson knocked it away from Armstrong as she tried to release the shot from the top of the slot.
16: Yeah, long reach from Thompson.
17: Armstrong looked a little surprised because Armstrong got that stick on the puck right from behind. Kate Johnson down on the near side corner as we reach the five-minute mark here in period number one. St. Cloud State with a 1-0 lead. Bemidji State centers it to Sandberg. Got it over to Sandberg with the shot, and Izzy Fairchild got the puck in front. So Fairchild now playing with Sandberg as teams are switching up lines. On the ice comes Tally Hendrickson now to get this Sandberg line all back together again. Play continues here in the neutral zone. Buck bounces on the blue line, brought in left side by Sandberg. Sandberg taps it behind the net. Picked up by St. Cloud State's Pion. Pion, left side over to McCallion. Maria McCallion, 5'8" from Russia. Moscow, Russia. Now, the only Russian I ever met playing in this league was Yeva Filipova.
16: Yeah.
17: Now we've got McCallion. Yeva Filipova, he had a couple years to hang around and meet with Yeva. Yeva's no longer with Bemidji State, but what a character, huh?
16: Yeah, what a special human being for sure.
17: Yeah, she'll be missed in Beaver Country. So, Yeva, if you're listening, we all miss you, and we're glad to have the time that we had with Yeva when she was here. Face-off down in the St. Cloud State zone with 4:20 remaining here in period number one. Controlled by St. Cloud. They break it out along the right side all the way through neutral ice. The loose puck picked up by Kleppinger. She just taps it back. It's going to be downed, and they're not going to call icing. Pion grabs it as the puck dribbles over the back goal line. St. Cloud State breaks it out along the left side. Pretty sloppy breakout from St. Cloud. Picked up by Kleppinger at center ice, up to Tally Hendrickson it goes. So the team's back and forth play. Here we are. And then we've got Davina Davis getting the puck on her stick for the first time. Davina Davis from Calgary, Alberta, first-year player. Stands 5'4", Davina Davis. I haven't had a chance to meet Davina. What's Davina's strengths that she brings to the Beavers?
16: She's really shifty. She also can score goals and just find the little slip lanes for passes. But, yeah, very offensive.
17: You know, the goal scorers just have a knack, don't they, Morgan, of knowing where to be at the right place at the right time. What do you attribute that to? I mean, you're the leading scorer for Bemidji State.
16: I don't know. Maybe watching a lot of hockey growing up. And even now, I'm constantly watching.
17: We were always told anticipation skills are key to, you know, being at the right place at the right time. How important is that?
16: Yeah.
17: How important is anticipation skills for a play?
16: Really,
17: goal scorer?
16: Yeah, really important. I think sometimes reading the play and honestly.
17: Up 2-on-1. Zimmerman tries to center it, and it comes tap. Nice play defensively by Carmen Bray. Carmen Bray had a 3-on-1, and St. Cloud tried to center it, eventually got on the stick of Carmen Bray, and the puck comes out to neutral ice. Carmen, one of the stronger defenders in the WCHA.
16: Yeah. To get back to what I was saying, yeah, it's really important to be able to anticipate the play and read the play. Sometimes you're not always the fastest player, but even like sitting back and reading and watching.
17: Play continues now in the Bemidji, or in the St. Cloud State zone. 2 minutes, 34 seconds left to go. Period number one, Bemidji State down to St. Cloud State in this exhibition game, 1-0. And we have seen a lot of offensive zone time for Bemidji State. Bringing out from behind the net, puck comes to Comstock at the point, over to Senden. Senden centers it, and it just gets knocked away. And it goes off Ruby Rocks skates and comes out to Peyton Holloway. So Holloway skates with the puck, brings it on the left side, near side boards, right in front of the Beaver bench, over to Sophie Olson. Olson taps it down as Hazlett gets from behind her net and swings over to Comstock, near side boards. Comstock taps it around to the far side corner, intercepted and picked up by Lombe. Lombe's centering pass picked up by Comstock. Comstock comes through the neutral zone with speed. Along the left side, Comstock breaking towards the net, gets knocked down, no call. The 5'1" Comstock against Tristan Thompson, the 6'1" defender, and gave that defender a run for their money as a long dribbling pass comes in front of Hazlett. Hazlett covers it up for a whistle in the Beaver zone. 1:37 left to go in period number one as Bemidji State down to St. Cloud 1-0. Katie Comstock's probably the smallest player on the ice right now. Tristan Thompson, the biggest player on the ice right now. What's it like playing against Katie Comstock?
16: You know what? Katie's really smart, and she comes up on you when you're not expecting her. She's also really strong, too, so sometimes she gets you by surprise, too.
17: She is so strong on her skates. It's absolutely remarkable watching her against a bigger player like a Layla Edwards, for example.
16: Yeah.
17: Right? It's unreal how strong she is in that compact body, and she just knows how to use the levers.
16: Yeah, I know Katie puts in a lot of work in the weight room and just overall health, so credit to her for that.
17: Meanwhile, the puck is in the far side corner. St. Cloud trying to control play, but Bemidji State doing a good job of just keeping the puck on the boards. Puck comes out of the zone, picked up by Thompson. Thompson, the 6'1" defender from St. Cloud, centers it, and it's picked up by Leaper. Leaper, right place at the right time, skates behind the Beaver zone, our Beaver's goal. Skates are on the right side, tries to center it, gets deflected, picked up by St. Cloud. Thompson at the blue line just kind of throws it towards the net, picked up eventually far side. Armstrong taps it up to Johnson. Kate Johnson, the senior now from Warroad, just backhands it down behind the St. Cloud State goal, and St. Cloud will try to set up their breakout. Bemidji State goes into a soft forecheck with Leaper standing in front of the net. St. Cloud tries the left side. That doesn't work. Intercepted by Hendrickson. Hendrickson has it knocked away from her stick. Back and forth we go. Play continues now at the neutral zone with Comstock over to Senden. Senden sends it down. That gets knocked away in front of the St. Cloud bench, and we're going to have a whistle here with 20 seconds left in period number one. Well, what do you see so far? What's Coach Fricklin going to tell the players here between periods?
16: I think she's going to tell us to focus on the little things. Like, I do believe that Bemidji has had a pretty good first period, but we had a small breakdown, which led to the goal there. So just picking up in front of the net, doing our jobs. But overall, I'm pretty happy with our first.
17: The line of Leapers and Sandy and and Tally are has probably been the most productive.
16: Yeah, they have just been all over the place in the best way.
17: Puck drops, and Bemidji State has the puck back all the way down into their own zone here as the clock seconds tick away in period number one here, 4-3-2, and the puck goes out of play. We're gonna have a face-off down in the Beaver zone with 1 second left to go, and I saw Morgan flinch a little bit there. Were you?
16: Yeah, it was in my line of view. I didn't know if it was going to get all the way up here or not.
17: Fortunately, it dropped right before it got, but it was coming right at us, wasn't it?
16: Yeah.
17: Well, hazards of being in the broadcast booth. So 1 second left to go on the clock here. Faceoff to the left of sophomore goaltender Ashlyn Hazlett, and we've got a draw. One by St. Cloud, a shot and a save. Saved by Hazlett. Did she get her pad on that and dribble?
16: Yeah,
17: to the corner?
16: I think so, yeah.
17: What a break. And Hazlett looking pretty good in the first period for the sophomore goaltender. Didn't get a lot of playing time last year, but
16: yep.
17: Getting a good dose of playing time here today. So we will... We won't have our player interviews here today. You're serving as our player interview, but you need to get down to the locker room. So
16: yes.
17: Morgan Smith's going to go down to the locker room, be with her team. We will take a break, and we will have a recap of the period and take a look at what's happening around BSU here with BSU Today with Brian Schultz coming up next here in the Beaver Radio Network at Essentia Sports Center. St. Cloud State 1, Bemidji State 0 in this exhibition game after period number 1.
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7: 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Beaver volleyball team started the season 10-0, perfect 2-0 in Northern Sun Conference play, and their home opener yesterday. They host the University of Jamestown. Beavers had their 10-match winning streak snapped, lost 3-1 yesterday. Beavers lost 26-24, 18-25, 27-25, and 25-23. Beaver libero Ava Belter had 35 digs on the night. That a career high for Belter, reached 250 career digs. Added 4 set assists and 2 service aces. Belter says they've gone into every match and, quite honestly, every practice this year with the same mindset.
18: We always go into practice with a competitive mind, and then we walk into every game like we keep everyone, like every opponent, at the same level.
7: Beavers now 10-1 overall. Beavers will host Northern State Saturday afternoon. Beaver women's hockey team will open up the season with an exhibition game in Brainerd against St. Cloud State. Beavers have just 4 new freshmen from this year's team. One of the seniors, Haley Armstrong, talks about the biggest thing the team has worked on so far in practice to get ready for the regular season opener 2 weeks from now.
8: Just getting the pace back up to game speed, getting everyone back together, that's probably the hardest part. And then, yeah, having the freshmen adjust and learning the systems would be the next.
7: Beaver soccer team improved to 3-1-2 overall, 2-0-1 in the Northern Sun Conference. A 1-0 win on Friday afternoon at the Chet, beat Wayne State 1-0. Goal scored in the 58th minute off of a corner kick from Ella Wade. The goal by Maddie Friddle, her first of the season. The Beavers' Molly Bergstrand, a forward, says the reason for that is simple. All 11 players on the field play defense.
19: I think we do a really good job of defending as a whole team, like 11 people behind the ball, and just working as much as we can to keep the ball out of our defending third.
7: Beaver football team trying to even up their record. They are 1-2 now on the season. Lost last week on the road at Minnesota State Mankato. Beaver stay on the road to Concordia St. Paul this weekend. Beaver fifth-year senior Zach Ott, an offensive lineman, started 7 games as a true freshman. He played 8-man high school football in Iowa. Saying is, if you only knew back then what you know now, Ott says he's learned every day since he walked on campus here at BSU.
20: I mean, I've grown up so much. Like, I look back to who I was as a person 6 years ago compared to now. Never thought I'd be this grown up, this mature. I always thought I was mature, and then it's like every day it's like, oh no, like I thought I knew. I don't know.
7: 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I'm Brian Schultz for the Beaver Radio Network.
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17: Rob Aiken with you here at Brainerd Essentia Sports Center at Bemidji State University Women's Hockey. They are having an exhibition game here after period number one. We don't have any stats to share with you other than the score. We don't even have shots on goal to share with you. Best I can tell, Bemidji State outshot very unofficially. Outshot St. Cloud State 6-5 that period. And it kind of feels like we're scoring a boxing match a little bit. Bemidji State controlled the play very well that period, especially their top two lines, with centered by Izzy Fairchild and Senya

as Morgan Smith, who's on our broadcast here, providing color, doing a great job. It's nice having her up in the booth. She's down in the locker room, so I'm looking forward to hearing what she has to say about what's going on in the Beaver locker room. I'm doing my best here to try to get an update on the men's score, and I'm having difficulties with the internet pulling up, or not the men's score, but the football team score. And I'm trying to pull it up right now in the live stats, and I'm getting a circle, but hopefully here it comes, and there it is. Third quarter, Bemidji State football team 17-7, third quarter underway, 11:44 left in the third quarter, and Bemidji State leading 17-7. Volleyball gets underway at 2 p.m. today against Northern State. Volleyball looking to rebound against their first loss of the year last night against Jamestown. Good luck to the Beaver volleyball here, as there's a lot of excitement generated with that impressive streak that Bemidji State had in the volleyball end of it in the beginning of the year. So the score is refreshing. Yep, still 17-7, Bemidji State leading Concordia St. Paul in football. 11:44 left to go in the third quarter. So because we were rushed a little bit, we didn't get a chance to share all of the starting lineups. Bemidji State, we did the players. We didn't get a chance to do the coaches. Amber Fricklin returns for her third season as the head coach of Bemidji State. Emma Sobiak back again along with Sarah Bobrowski Laird. They're both those assistants, offense and defensive respectively. Jess Strack is back for her second year. She's got the goaltenders, and she's got some exciting news, and she will be our guest in our public communication second intermission. So Emily Meyer returns as director of hockey operations. Jordan Sorensen returns as strength and conditioning coach, and Allison Welch is the newest addition to the Beaver staff. She is the new athletic trainer. And then good old Connor Lassinger back again after graduating from last season. Bemidji State brought him back. He is probably the best equipment manager in all of NCAA hockey, Bemidji State, or NCAA women's hockey, and he's learned everything from Toby, so we know that. It's really nice to have Connor back here and seeing him taking care of the players like he always does. Today's officials, Sarma Pone and Shannon Motzko, and calling the lines, Ron Latourie and Sam Jerome. So with that underway, or out of the way, we were able to get Bemidji State's lineup out of the way. We never got a chance to introduce anybody to St. Cloud State. Head coach, Mira Gelusio. Mira Gelusio is in her second year. Last year at St. Cloud State had a 12-23-2 record, finished sixth in the WCHA. Her associate head coach, Janelle Sergey, and assistant coach, Nora Ratu, and assistant coach, Emily Ock. Hockey operations, Eric Hirschhout, is the gentleman that I got a chance to meet here as we were setting up. Eric was setting up in the same booth area here in this rink here in Brainerd. So it was nice to meet Eric, and congratulations. He's just moved up here in August. So welcome to the WCHA to Eric Hirschhout, Director of Hockey Operations for St. Cloud State. These exhibition games are important for Coach Fricklin. Coach Fricklin and her staff they're not concerned about the score. They're concerned about getting things on film and knowing what focus points they need to work on. And a great way to do that is, instead of scrimmaging each other and beating each other up, they are playing against a very talented conference opponent. St. Cloud State finished sixth last year in the WCHA, picked again this year to finish sixth in the WCHA. And I recall last season, and the Bemidji State beat St. Cloud as one of their victories last year was St. Cloud at Sanford Center, an overtime game, and it was just a brilliant game. And then it went to St. Cloud. Bemidji State came out with a 2-0 lead after the first period. Bemidji State was leading 2-0. It looked like they were going to come away with a victory, and St. Cloud State came back, scored 4 goals in the second, 2 more in the third, and 5 total the next day in a shutout. So after Bemidji State came out to a 2-0 lead,

0: in game one, in period one. In the next five periods, St. Cloud State outscored Bemidji 11-0 in that. So we will see how Bemidji comes out after this period. And back with us now, Morgan Smith after the locker room. And maybe you want to catch your breath after that, after walking up these huge bleachers. And how'd it go in the locker room, Morgan? What did the coach have to say?
1: Really good. Vibes are really high right now. We kind of talked about owning our net fronts a little bit more. Both St. Cloud's best chances came off of rebounds, one resulting in the goal, and two, a big save by Ash. But just owning those net fronts, and sometimes when we're turning the puck over, we're doing a little swoop instead of stopping on it, so that's going to be a focus too.
0: Stop. It's faster to stop, isn't it?
1: Yes.
0: So when you talk about, and Coach Frickland and the staff talk about owning the net front, explain to the audience what exactly that means.
1: Yeah, so boxing out, like taking body, not even letting them get there in the first place. And then if they are there, turning around, picking up sticks, not like clamping down, you want to pick them up. And just going body first. And sometimes you're not even trying to play the puck. Sometimes you're just trying to play the player. So it's huge.
0: All right, owning the net front is going to be the focus this period. We'll see how Bemidji State does defensively. Any offensive changes there or stresses that are going to be made this period?
1: Yeah, I think more shots on net from the Bees, but you know, I do think they started building some shifts and put some things together there that period for sure.
0: Well, in the net for Bemidji State as we get ready for the puck drop here, 20 minutes still on the clock. Ron Letourneau get ready to drop the puck here. Both starting lines out for each team. Hazlett's back in the net for Bemidji State, but in net for St. Cloud, we're looking at Alexis Ehrman. Is that 33? Yeah, that's Alexis Ehrman. She's a first-year player. This is the first action she's seen, Calgary, Alberta. And not much is known about Alexis Ehrman, so we will find out. She stands 5'6", and she's a right-handed goalie. There's we'll get to the left-handed goalies here in a minute, but play continues in Bemidji State zone. Off the draw goes Bemidji State into their zone. Kate Johnson taps it down. Armstrong in the far side corner looking to center. It has time and space. Gets it to Leeper. Leeper dribbles around. Backhand. Front save by Ehrman. Puck comes down into the far side corner and held in by Bemidji State. That looked like, is that Bray that held that in? Yeah, it is Bray. Bray held that puck in and down it goes. St. Cloud State forced to break out. Comes near side corner. Loose puck picked up by St. Cloud State. That was a breakout pass to Zimmerman. Zimmerman trying to get around Dronan. Dronan knocks a puck off Zimmerman. Dronan's going to get called for probably a slash or a hook or a hold. I think they're going to get her for a slashing, and Dronan's going to get the first penalty of the year.
1: Yeah, that one, did you see what happened there?
0: She got a step behind a little
1: step
0: bit.
1: Step behind?
0: Yep. Yeah. So Zimmerman came down, came deep into the corner, and Dronan might have been just a little bit behind. Knocked the puck off of Zimmerman's stick by hitting probably the hand area or near the hand area, and that's going to result in a slash call pretty much every time. So yeah, they were on that one, and Bemidji State will get a chance to work on their shorthanded. So out for Bemidji State, we've got Kleppinger and Makuba, and Fairchild takes the draw, wins it in the corner, and Graves is on penalty kill. That's a new player on penalty kill. The rest of the Kleppinger, Makuba, and Izzy Fairchild saw a lot of work in PK, but not Graves last year. So
1: yep.
0: Hannah Graves. Look, is she taking Morgan Smith's spot right now on the penalty, filling in for Morgan right now?
1: No, I wouldn't say filling in. I think Hannah's really aggressive player, and she's
0: strong.
1: Yeah, and strong and block shots, so all the PK qualities that we want for
0: and
1: sure.
0: With her levers, as long as they are, she can get into the passing lanes, you know, and have that extended reach. So St. Cloud State takes an offside on a power play, and we're going to see more and more of that. That was Jasmine Hovda. Hovda, former Section 8 player, and comes from Roseau, and this is her first action. St. Cloud State with a lot of new players. Hovda, one of them for St. Cloud State. Off the draw, St. Cloud controls, gets it into the Bemidji State zone. Holloway tries to set up the power play, does, back to Iverson. Point to point it goes. Puck gets deflected. That's a block shot, it looks like. Is that Davina Davis?
1: Yep.
0: Davina Davis is out on the short on penalty kill. So the first-year player getting a look on the penalty kill here against St. Cloud State. So Davis getting an opportunity to put some on film. She's with, paired with Haley Armstrong up front. Senden and Comstock were on defense. And Senden comes off. McCuba jumps back to the defense position. 17:29 left here, period number two. 36 seconds left on the Dronin penalty. Bemidji State killing off, or shorthanded right now, killing off the Dronin penalty. Down 1-0 to St. Cloud State here in this exhibition game, live from Brainerd.
1: Yeah, the PK was an area that we actually elevated in last season, and we hope to continue to just keep getting better at it.
0: As St. Cloud controls here, they take a one timer, and it comes to it has a blocker, deflects it to the far boards. That's a skill save. That's one of the tougher things for a goaltender to do, is take a slap shot and deflect it in the corner. Hazlett looked really good on that one. Your best penalty killer is your goalie. Okay, so St. Cloud a reset, tries a long connecting pass. That was Pion, tried to connect. That's going to result in icing. So Bemidji State now with an offensive zone faceoff after Dronin's out of the box and a nice penalty kill for Bemidji State. What went right on that kill?
1: I think positioning. We all did our roles on that one, and they most for the most part kept everything to the outside, and then Ash coming up with that big save was also huge.
0: So Bemidji State now coming off the momentum of a penalty kill has that line of Leeper, Hendrickson, and Sandberg out. Dronin's on the point, and she's out there with Carmen Bray. So let's see what Bemidji State can do. 5-on-5 here, 16:40 left to go, period number two. St. Cloud wins the draw, tries to ring it around. Dronin steps up, too, but then backs off of it, and then the puck comes to her stick, dribbled off of her stick by Kruger. Kruger sends it down. Bray picks it up behind the Beaver goal. Far side, Bray looking to pass, just taps it behind. Dronin will pick it up behind the Beaver goal. Beaver setting up their breakout over to Bray on the left side. Centering pass to Leeper. Leeper up to Sandberg. Sandberg up along the right side. Trying to get past Pion. Just taps it down. Out of the net comes Ehrman. Ehrman plays the puck on the near side board. The puck comes to center ice all the way up as Dronin makes a nice play against Sunderland. Sunderland would have been all alone there. Dronin just tapped the puck off of her stick, keeping that play in the neutral zone. Far side, Pion brings it down into the Beaver zone, knocked into the corner and smashed into the boards was Dronin. Dronin slowly getting up in the corner. It looks like she's favoring that right arm a little bit there, but Dronin's tough and she's going to step right back into play. From the neutral zone, in comes St. Cloud State, tries to center it. Sariel backhands it up front, bounces up front. Bemidji State, four players in front of the net, covered up by Hazlett. So that's what you're talking about there, owning the front of the net.
1: Yep, that was definitely a way better job done by the Beavs there. That line, though, St. Cloud's top line is looking really good. But I think we're doing a good job shutting them down so far, so we'll see if we can continue to do that.
0: Last period, that puck might have made it to the front of the net.
1: Yeah.
0: Sariel takes that, tried to make the same play she did before. This time, four Beavers collapse on it here as a faceoff in Bemidji State zone, controlled by St. Cloud near side corner. But that's tapped away by Izzy Fairchild. Fairchild taps it up, and then she brings it around the left side. Fairchild's breaking along the right side is open, but Armstrong had a puck just knocked off her stick. Did you see that play developing, Morgan?
1: Yeah, that could have been a mini breakaway right there.
0: Izzy Fairchild looks like she picked up a step this year. Izzy Fairchild, one of the harder workers that Coach Fricklin mentioned in her pregame interview. Shot and a save by Hazlett from the odd angle. So steers it to the left side boards and the far side. St. Cloud has a puck at the neutral zone. Sends it in. That's going to be a whistle here as it went off St. Cloud State player coming off of the bench. Well, 14:48 left to go here, period number two. Bemidji State down to St. Cloud State 1-0. But that seems to be the kind of start Bemidji State wanted to the period. First 5 minutes looked pretty good for Bemidji State. Huh, Morgan?
1: Yeah, I would agree. Definitely taking a step since the first period. Maybe knocking off some rust there, but we're looking pretty solid.
0: Oakterkirk at the draw, and St. Cloud State controls it, but they're trying to get it in the zone. Bemidji State doing a great job of keeping St. Cloud State getting a zone entry there. Comes to Kaiser. Kaiser just taps it down. Kaiser now a sophomore, and she's a right wing here, and another player from Winnipeg, Manitoba. Sound familiar?
1: Yep.
0: Did you play a lot with her growing up?
1: No, actually, but I did play with her my grade 12 year on the same high school team, so that was a lot of fun.
0: Okay, so you did play, well, you played a whole season with Maddie Kaiser before, before getting here. Maddie Kaiser, of course, a lot of Duluth fans know her dad was one of the players on that team that won the national championship as Oh, my. Stringer just had an opportunity at the corner of the net.
1: Yeah, that was a good job by Dior stepping out, getting that, trying to get that short side shot there. It was close.
0: So Kaiser and Stringer working on that fourth line, getting an opportunity here against this first-year goaltender, Alexis Ehrman. Ehrman stood up to the task. Puck, the net got knocked off its mooring, so that's a puck out of play. And that's going to result in a faceoff down in the St. Cloud State zone. And Autumn Cooper now will get her line out there. Cooper centering Graves and Davina Davis. Cooper wins the draw, comes to Bray. Bray takes a shot, and it just whistles wide. She looked like she was trying to get a tip on there. Cooper just didn't get a stick on it. If Cooper tips that might go in. Cooper has it now at the neutral zone. Gets her stick knocked off out of her hands. St. Cloud will control. Now Lombe comes through and brings it up. Shot and a save. Steered to the corner by Hazlitt. Watching Hazlitt use that blocker and deflect it into the corner is really a great skill. I can see that the sophomore goaltender Hazlitt has.
1: Yeah, she looks smooth and very confident right now. She's doing a great job.
0: Cooper has the puck, brings it into the Beaver zone, untouched, takes a shot and a save. Point blank shot taken by Cooper. And this time, Ehrman was up to the task, keeps Cooper from getting Beavers on the scoreboard. But nice play by Bemidji State on a turnover.
1: Yeah, that was a really nice play by Autumn. And even the way Hannah Graves crashed the net, waiting for the rebound, that's the intensity that we want to see. And that was a great play.
0: That puts a lot of pressure on the goaltender when there's a shooter and a player coming towards that far side post, huh, Morgan?
1: Yeah, and it's just hard to play against and hard to defend, for sure.
0: Hard to play against. That's one of the keys of the season this year, right?
1: Yeah.
0: All right. So Bemidji State wins the draw, comes to Comstock. She just simply dumps it in. But Bemidji State trying to get their forecheck moving along there. Hendrickson gets pinned up against the boards. Puck gets knocked off of her stick, comes to the near side corner. St. Cloud trying to break out here, and Bemidji State playing tough on their own blue line. Dribbles out to send it at center ice over to Comstock. Comstock taps it in, and St. Cloud's going to have their goaltender Ehrman freeze that puck here with 12:49 left, period number two.
1: Yeah, this line for the Beavs just continues to outwork, and it's coming, I think. What do you think?
0: I think this line is hard to play against.
1: Yes.
0: A good example there. St. Cloud was trying to break the puck out. Hendrickson had it on the far side boards. They got the puck off of her stick, but they got as far as the blue line with a little time and space. And after that, no time and space. Neutral zone. Comstock almost connected. And I saw you kind of cringe there because the Beavers almost. They get a shot right there. Johnson had a shot point blank. That was steered away by Ehrman. And St. Cloud State now brings it out through neutral ice. St. Cloud State skates out with, McAlean wears that number 44. They have a 44 and a 45. McAlean wears that 44. She shows some good speed. This time, Bulger takes a blast for St. Cloud. That goes to the far side corner. Bounce off a couple of skates up in front. Sariel has the puck far side, right in front of the St. Cloud bench. She leaves the puck over for McAlean, down to Sariel, and that gets knocked away by Kleppinger, steered behind the Beaver net. McCuba works the puck loose, and then picked up in back of the net by Fairchild. Fairchild has her pass intercepted by Bulger. St. Cloud keeps it in. Point to point it comes. In front of the net goes to Sariel. Sariel taps it over, tried to make a play, and nobody home for St. Cloud State. Again, Bemidji State owning the front of the net. Sariel had no time and space in front, had to dish it in front. No St. Cloud State player there.
1: Yeah, you can kind of feel the energy shift a little bit with that shift, so we'll see how Beavers can respond.
0: Hovda has it for St. Cloud State, the newest Husky from Roseau. Centers it in front, and Hazlitt knocks it away, and it comes right behind, picked up by Fairchild. She'll tap it off the glass. Beavers dodged a bullet in front of the net there on Morgan.
1: Yes, they did, for
0: well,
1: sure.
0: All right, center ice. Mitchell has it for St. Cloud, knocks over to Hovda. Hovda taps it down backhand. McCuba back along with Kleppinger, and they switch spots. Kleppinger goes in front. McCuba rams into the boards with St. Cloud State player very hard, and Zimmerman will take a shot. That just whistles to the left of goaltender Hazlitt. 11:04 here left in period number two. Bemidji State down to St. Cloud 1-0. And Bemidji State a bit on their heels here after that shift by Sariel's line. Bemidji State looking to break the puck out. Comes to Iverson for St. Cloud. She taps it down, goes behind the net. There comes Hovda for St. Cloud State. Hovda out to the point. Long shot and a save by Hazlitt. And she lifts her stick up and prevents Zimmerman from getting anything in there. Is Kleppinger was trying to prevent Zimmerman in there too. Morgan, you're nodding.
1: Yeah, I like that. That's a little feisty. I like that a lot.
0: Ashlyn showing a little attitude back there. All right, here we go. Looks like Ochterkirk is going to be taking the draw. She's taking it against Peyton Holloway. Holloway is one of the assistant captains for St. Cloud State, and she's another player from Wisconsin, along with Autumn Cooper and Sofia Villanueva, who we might see today. She is, now her parents live in Wisconsin, but interestingly, Villanueva is from El Paso, Texas. She might be the first player Bemidji State's had from El Paso, Texas.
1: Yeah, she comes a long way.
0: Bemidji State was able to break the puck out and get a long shot on goal, and Ehrman quickly covers it up, and we're going to have a faceoff down in the St. Cloud State zone with 10:30 left here in period number two. Cooper has her line with Graves and Davis. Cooper wins the draw back to Dronan, right side point, taps it down, gets it over to Davis. Davis just takes a long shot. I don't know if there's a shot or a pass, Morgan, but it made to the front of the net, but deflected wide. This line doing a good job of putting pressure on St. Cloud State. St. Cloud trying to break the puck out. Comes to Dronan at the blue line. Has it knocked away in the neutral zone over to Davis. Davis taps it down. Cooper forechecks against Pion for St. Cloud State. Pion brings it on the near side boards up to Lombe. Lombe loses the puck. Dronan with a blast, and that dribbles in front. Picked up in back of the net by Pion. Pion now looking to break out. This line doing a good job, Morgan, of keeping St. Cloud State in their own zone.
1: Yeah, a couple good forechecks from Davina, Autumn, and Hannah there for sure.
0: And then they just forced an icing call. Pion tried to connect on a pass, and we got an icing call. Bemidji State now. We feel the momentum shift now over to Bemidji State. Face off down in St. Cloud State zone. A good forecheck can change a lot of things. And in this case, Bemidji State's got a momentum shift, and then look what line Coach Frickland throws out. Leeper, Hendrickson, and Sandberg now on the ice. On the point, Dronan, and she's paired with Senden. Senden and Comstock now on the defensive line for Bemidji State. St. Cloud controls the faceoff but doesn't control the breakout. Comes to Comstock. She just blasts it up front. Leeper now picks up a loose puck in the corner. Leeper over to Sandberg. Sandberg back to the point. Comstock dribbles it, dangles it, brings it, taps it down in front. Picked up by the 6'1" Thompson behind the St. Cloud State goal. Loose puck was going to be blasted by Katie Comstock, and that was knocked away just at the last instant by Sandberg. Comes back to Comstock, centers it. Sandberg tried to steer it to the front, and it somehow Tristan Thompson managed to wrangle the puck off of Sandberg's stick, and St. Cloud State forced a breakout. Again, St. Cloud State having trouble breaking out. Comes to Comstock at neutral ice, and she just sends the puck down on goal. Comes to Ehrman. Ehrman has her centering pass intercepted. Comstock walks it in, and she passed it right when she was at the top of the slot, and that didn't connect. I think that pass might have was that Haley she passed?
1: Passed it to Izzy.
0: Izzy, yeah, that's 25.
1: Yeah.
0: And Izzy had that puck. It looked like Izzy was surprised that Comstock didn't shoot that one.
1: Yeah, I mean, if I saw Izzy standing there too, I might have passed it to her too, because you know that's going in the back of the net if they're connecting.
0: Right on.
1: But no, this line too with Haley, Kate, and Izzy, it's coming. I can feel one for them for sure.
0: All right. Well, 8:39 left here, period number two. Faceoff down in the St. Cloud State zone. That line of Fairchild, Comstock, and Kate Johnson on the ice. And, oh, my goodness, limping off of the ice, favoring, it looks like, her left leg. Maybe it's a skate. I don't know. But she, like, Tristan Thompson looks like she's in a lot of pain for St. Cloud State as the trainers attend to Tristan Thompson on the St. Cloud State bench. Meanwhile, Bemidji State has the puck in the St. Cloud State zone. Johnson had it at the top of the slot, knocked away. St. Cloud tries to break out, comes back to Johnson in the far side corner. She's working with Izzy Fairchild in that corner. Three St. Cloud State players down there. Knocked away by Armstrong, back to Johnson's stick. Johnson trying to get up front. She gets knocked down from her knees, puts it in front to Armstrong, and somehow Ehrman made the save with a glove. But that was Haley Armstrong's opportunity down at that goal. Just point blank range.
1: Yeah, that was the best opportunity of the night. But also credit to the goalie for getting over there. That was a huge save.
0: Great. She was deep in the net, and that looked like it was going to be a goal. And just at the last instant, Ehrman was able to get a glove on it. And that is 8:13 left here to go in period number two. Bemidji State coming off their best scoring opportunity. Morgan Smith called it. She said Bemidji State's going to get a chance. They did. And we'll go to our mid-period timeout.
1: I do have a special message for Mike and Tina listening all the way from Vancouver Island. Carmen Bray says hi, and she misses you guys.
0: Oh, well, isn't that nice? We're international now on the Beaver Radio Network.
1: Yes.
0: So, well, thank you for joining us. It's always a pleasure to bring Beaver hockey and even exhibition games. As much as a lot of folks don't realize how difficult it is to sign for a broadcast to be in a high school rink. This rink has been wonderful. Last year we struggled getting it, but this year everything went off without a hitch in terms of the setup. So, this facility has been just absolutely wonderful for this exhibition game. Same experience for the players, I imagine, too.
1: Yeah, everything's just is so smooth. And, yeah, the people who are running this game are just on top of everything, and it's just so easy to transition here and get ready for our game. So
0: special shout out to Jim Brow. He's the executive director of the Essentia Sports Center in Brainerd, Minnesota. He was literally at the door greeting me when I walked in, and it was always a pleasure to see and work with Jim Brow, and he was making sure all of our needs were taken care of. So what a and what a good crowd. We didn't get a chance. This is a really nice crowd here at this. I imagine the seating here capacity is probably 500 to 1,000 maybe.
1: Yeah.
0: And I think we've got at least 500 folks here somewhere in that range, but a lot of kids that not a lot of empty spaces. As Izzy Fairchild comes in on a point bank range, tried to go short side and just missed by a couple of inches, trying to go glove side on Ehrman. Meanwhile, Sunderland brings it back down, and that's against the top line against St. Cloud. So down in Bemidji State zone, Bemidji State trying to get a breakout. Sorrell gets knocked off the puck for St. Cloud. Armstrong taps it off the wharf for Bemidji State into the neutral zone. It comes. Balder will send it all the way down as we have a goal change for Bemidji State. Sofia Villanueva, El Paso, Texas, in net for Bemidji State. They made that switch during the mid-period break, so Villanueva looks like she's going to play half the game. Hazlett looking very strong in net for Bemidji State, especially that blocker side. St. Cloud State testing that blocker, and up to the task was Hazlett. Graves has the puck down in the far side corner in the St. Cloud State zone. Centers it, gets steered out front. Loose puck picked up by Hovda. Hovda brings it across, showing speed. First-year player from Rosa. Centers it to Lambe. Lambe taps it into the corner. It goes, so Villanueva still looking for that first save, and puck comes to the front of the net, and they will call that a save.
1: Yep.
0: And it dribbled in front, and she quickly got her hand on it. Villanueva looks like she's got some quick feet and quick hands.
1: Yeah, first save as a Beaver.
0: So credit Villanueva with his exhibition save, and welcome to Bemidji State, transferred from UMD, playing a backup role primarily all year long for Ev Gascon. And getting some playing time here in Brainerd. Bemidji State down to St. Cloud. 1-0 here as Bemidji State brings it into the zone. Backhand save by, and rebound comes to Graves. And Graves had an opportunity, and that got knocked away. Ehrman looking very good against Bemidji State. This time Johnson had the first save. Rebound came to Graves, and Graves unable to take that one home. She'll be up at night thinking about that one, huh, Morgan?
1: Yeah.
0: Oh, long shot and knocked down. Nice job by Villanueva. This time Mitchell had it at the point for St. Cloud State. Got it on Bemidji State's net and saved, no rebound for Villanueva. Looking good in net for Bemidji State here with 6:19 left to go in period number two.
1: Yeah, that was a good freeze. It was also a good box out by Ellie Kleppinger on that last play. And even offensively for the Bees, starting to win some more rebounds, and our best chances have been off rebounds, so it's something to note.
0: So Bemidji State taking note from that locker room chat about owning the front of the net. This time Kleppinger stands up and owns the front of the net. And nobody there to even look like Villanueva had a nice line of sight on the puck the whole way. Bemidji State able to win the draw, gets the puck down into the St. Cloud State zone. Thompson, good to see Thompson back on the ice. Thompson limped off last shift. Maybe it was a blade issue. But either way, happy to see the 6'1" player from St. Cloud State back on the ice. Sendin tries to get a pass over to Comstock. That gets knocked away by Lambe of St. Cloud State. Battle in front of the Beaver bench for the puck, and it comes down into the St. Cloud State zone, picked up down by Pion. Pion looking to center. There's a glove goes sailing across the ice. Whose glove is that?
1: Oh,
0: and there's a big collision, and looks like Davis is going to get her first penalty. Or no, that's not Davis. Is that Matty Kaiser? That's Matty Kaiser going to go to the box, and they're going to call a check. And refs are going to have a discussion. No, they're not. They're going to call it a minor penalty. It sounded like it could have been a major review, but they're not going to. They're just going to call it a minor, and away we go.
1: A little interesting there, too, as Pion didn't have a glove on when she got hit. But
0: so that's whose glove went sailing across you. It looked like a green glove to me, but it wasn't. But either way, Bemidji State back on shorthanded again here. Dronan went early in the period. Now Kaiser goes, and I think they called her for a check. I didn't see the call on that. Was that a check or a rough? Didn't matter. Either way, it's minor penalty to Bemidji State. Beavers trying to get the puck out of their zone, pinned up against the boards, controlled by St. Cloud. They set up their power play with Urola. Urola, left side, takes a shot. That gets deflected out in front of the net. Looked like Carmen Bray might have got a shin on it, and it goes to the far side corner. Trying to get the puck loose as Davis comes off of her stick, comes to Sunderland. Sunderland circles around. St. Cloud trying to set up their power play, and then right between the points it goes. So St. Cloud dumps the puck on themselves back in their own zone, as Urola will set up behind the St. Cloud State net. Bemidji State able to change penalty killers. Now Graves killing along with Fairchild. Back Bray is still back on the point. And she's along with Lola McCuba. And nice job, Bemidji State sent it down into the St. Cloud State zone. Cleared it back to McCuba. McCuba will just tap it down, and behind the net it goes. 4:25 left to go here in period number two. 51 seconds left on the Kaiser penalty. St. Cloud State has had some power play opportunities, and I'm not sure, Morgan, if they have a shot on net. I think everyone, there's a first shot on net in the power play right there.
1: Yeah, spoke that one into existence, too.
0: Yeah, isn't that something?
1: Yeah.
0: Next time I won't have to speak anything into existence with Villanueva looking solid for Bemidji State. Again, save, no rebound. And best penalty killer is always your goalie, and Villanueva did a nice job keeping that puck and getting a whistle in their own zone. Bemidji State has a face-off in their own zone. 41 seconds left to go on the Kaiser penalty. Draw will be taken by Armstrong. Davis is the other forward, along with Kleppinger, and she's back with McCuba, killing for Bemidji State. St. Cloud wins the draw. Iverson takes a wrist shot, kind of a late wrist shot, tried to steer it towards the front of the net, and that was knocked away by Kleppinger. Puck comes back to St. Cloud. They will set up their power play now on the near side boards here in Bemidji State zone. Cross ice pass over to the point. That gets whistled wide of the net and picked up, loose puck picked up by Armstrong. Armstrong taps it off the boards, tries to catch her own pass. St. Cloud State's Mitchell comes back, intercepts that, and St. Cloud will set up their power play as Armstrong goes off for a breather. Through the zones comes St. Cloud, and again at the blue line, Bemidji State stands strong, and that'll do it. Kaiser comes immediately out on the box and put puck pressure right on the puck. Kaiser has it, taps it over to Sendin, near side boards. In the Beaver zone, Sendin has it knocked away by Lee of St. Cloud. St. Cloud now controls, and they have it, tried to send it down. Sendin knocks it away, near side boards. Battle for the puck ensues. Into the neutral zone it comes, near side boards. Ochterkirk trying to get it away. She's knocked off the puck by Kruger. Mustonen off for St. Cloud, sends it to the far side point. Here's a cut back, it comes to Iverson. Iverson connects on a pass, far side. She connects with Lee. Lee has it knocked away right at the blue line, but Bemidji State making it very difficult for St. Cloud to make a zone entry here, and that's going to look good on film, huh, Morgan? Bemidji State able to control it, sends the puck down into the St. Cloud zone, all the way around the boards it comes. Kaiser behind the net gets knocked away from the puck, and she falls down onto the puck as she's knocked off, but the puck comes back to her, digging it out. Two forwards and back for Bemidji State, two defenders for St. Cloud, and ultimately St. Cloud Zimmerman will bring it out, or Holloway, rather, will bring it out and tap it down into the Bemidji State zone. 2 minutes, 20 seconds left to go, period number two. We've had one goal scored that was early in the first period. Sariel scored for St. Cloud State. Bemidji State down 1-0 to the Huskies here in this exhibition game at Essentia Sports Center here in Brainerd, Minnesota. Joining me is Morgan Smith. I'm Rob Aiken, and you're on the Beaver Radio Network. Sandberg has it. She brings it out to Hendrickson. Hendrickson has it knocked away from her stick by Lombe. Lombe centers it, gets it over to the far side, and that goes to Olsen. Olsen centers it, and it just goes off the stick. Again, there was Dronan. Dronan had control of the player in front. That was Lombe, unable to get a stick on there. Morgan Smith mentioned they need to get their sticks up and off the ice, and that's exactly what Dronan did there, huh, Morgan?
1: Yeah, that was a really good defensive play. And a smart play by Sophia, too, to be ready for that.
0: Yeah, the goaltender and the defenders working together on it. Meanwhile, turnover. Sunderland has it. Gets it to, in front of the net over to Sariel. Sariel has it, and she skates it behind the net. Another shot saved by Villanueva. So Villanueva getting tested strong by this first line of St. Cloud State. Centers it open net, and again, a whiff play, and it looked like Leeper got a stick on McCallion there. McCallion had nothing but net to shoot at. This line for St. Cloud putting pressure on Bemidji State.
1: Yeah, definitely took a step in that shift. Yeah, we'll see how the Beavers respond on this next one.
0: St. Cloud's top line is definitely their top line.
1: Yes.
0: Right? I mean, the Bemidji State, when their top line's on the ice, it seems like the puck comes down into Bemidji State zone. Now that top line is off for St. Cloud State. Bemidji's got their line out.
1: Yeah, all of St. Cloud's chances has been that top line today.
0: That's right, every one, isn't it? Yep. Again, off the draw, another save by Villanueva. This time it came out to the point, and Reagan Bulger, an assistant captain playing defense for the Huskies, takes a left-handed shot from the right and center ice inside the blue line, and Villanueva is seeing the puck very well. 1 minute left to play here in period number two. St. Cloud wins a draw. They tried the same play. This time Kate Johnson is out there to get on St. Cloud State's players to keep it from going up in front of the net. Meanwhile, play continues in Bemidji State zone. Beavers try to break it out. Hovda has it in the near side corner. She gets knocked away by McCuba. In to help comes Kleppinger, and puck gets pinned up against the boards here in the near side corner. This is the danger zone, isn't it, Morgan? You never want to give up a goal under a minute. Puck comes to neutral ice. Hovda's got a 1-on-0 breakaway chance against Villanueva. Goes backhand to Villanueva. Makes the initial save. Puck was loose in front, and the referee was in the corner, waves it off. Despite the puck getting knocked in, there was a rebound there, and that's a case where the referee lost sight of the puck, blew the whistle.
1: Yeah, early whistle there. Definitely got away with that one. Really good first save by Sophia, though. There was just no one to come back and pick up the net driver for that rebound.
0: Hovda from St. Cloud State intercepted a pass and showed some breakaway speed there, split the Beaver defenders, and it was in. That's when you need to count on your goaltender. She made the first save, and fortunately for the Beavers, we had an early whistle on that.
1: Yeah, and one of our goals as a team, too, is having good time management and like game awareness, and it would definitely be a little tough to give up one that late.
0: And it would have been, 20 seconds left on the clock as we're ticking down here, 4-3-2-1, and that'll do it for period number two. Good period for Bemidji State. Morgan, you're going to go check in with the team and get back to us here. We'll see you for period number three.
1: See you soon.
0: All right, thank you. And then we will take a break here as the Paul Bunyan Communications second intermission continues. We will have a discussion with Jess Strack, assistant coach for Bemidji State here, after the break here on the Beaver Radio Network at Brainerd Essentia Center, Bemidji State down to St. Cloud State, 1-0 after 2.
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0: Welcome back to Brainerd Essentia Sports Center, where Bemidji State is in the Paul Communications second intermission here. They're down 1-0 to St. Cloud State. Joining us is assistant coach Jess Strack. She has the goalies. And Jess, thank you for joining us here in the Paul Communications second intermission. You're back for a second year. What can we expect? What are you expecting to happen with you this second year?
5: I am back for a second year, and I'm really excited. I think for me, I kind of got my feet under me year one, learned our system and everything, and now that I'm back, know how we flow, know the WCHA better in Bemidji, I can really dial in on some of those details. I know all my goalies' personalities. I'm learning Sophia's, so a lot of last year was learning and getting to know everyone and kind of working with that, and now we can kind of keep our foot on the gas and keep pushing.
0: Coach Fricklin mentioned these games are important because it's kind of a measuring stick to know what you need to work on. What are you most excited about learning about what the goaltenders are doing today?
5: Yeah, so we were really intentional. We have four goalies right now, which for one exhibition game is a tough situation, and we ended up deciding, we saw a lot of Ava and Caitlin last year. They played a lot of games between the two of them. So we decided we wanted to see Ashlyn and Sophia, who, as a Beaver, we haven't seen Sophia. And Ashlyn had limited play last year, so it was a great time to kind of evaluate where they're at and get eyes on them in a game that we're able to.
0: Last year was your first experience in the WCHA, and what a grind that season can be. What are you looking forward to the most this season in terms of the teams that we're going to be playing against and your experience?
5: I think us coming back as a more veteran team, we were really young for 2 years. I know Amber has talked about that a lot. We don't have to spend as much of preseason teaching systems. We have new faces that need to learn, but a lot of returners that just need refreshers, so we can kind of come back in and really delve into that physical play that is the WCHA.
0: I was scrolling through Instagram the other day, and I saw some news about you. And share that news with the Beaver Radio Network, a recent announcement.
5: So I recently accepted and have the privilege of joining the staff of the Hungarian national team as their goalie coach for this upcoming season and maybe beyond, who knows.
0: So it's the women's Hungarian team, right?
5: Yes, yep, the women's team.
0: So the women's Hungarian team, how did they reach out to you?
5: I guess the first thing I got to say is the hockey world is very small. Everyone knows everyone, or, you might not know someone, but three people know them. So we're all out recruiting, and Hungary, their assistant coaches are Canadian and American. Their head coach is Canadian. They were asking around for goalie coaches and kind of networking, and I guess my name came across their plate. They ran into Amber out recruiting, got my number from her, gave me a call, and the rest is history. And I'll also say this was all within the month of September.
0: So what are your next steps?
5: So I will leave end of September, early October for a week. We have a camp out in Budapest and then a Four Nations tournament. And then I'm very lucky that I will not have to go back out until February, and I'll miss a week here in February. And then a lot of it's more so in the off season. So now I go out for international camps, international tournaments, and Coach Fricklin is so supportive of these opportunities and what it means for me and our program for me to miss 2 weeks of our season and two series to go over and be able to coach.
0: Where's Team Hungary at in terms of the development of their program? To me, it's a newer program. Just kind of give us a gauge of where they're at. And it sounds like they're bringing in talented coaches to eventually make a move in the international scene?
5: So I think their head coach, Delaney Collins, is in her fifth year. Don't quote me on that exactly, but she got brought in to push a rebuild, to develop. They are working on getting more competitive, and the big push is the 2030 Olympics to qualify for that. So bringing in staff and players and developing veteran players and younger players to be more competitive, because as of historically, they haven't been in Olympic contention. So that's really the goal, is can we make a push over the next 3 years to get to the Olympics in 2030?
0: How excited are you to go to Budapest?
5: Oh, I have never been outside the U.S. or Canada, so I am very pumped to go over to Budapest and kind of get a European experience and maybe a little vacation in the summer on the end of one of those trips, go to Italy or something.
0: Well, if you can make it work, right?
5: Exactly.
0: Well, thank you so much for joining us here on the Paul Bunyan Communications Second Intermission, and best of luck the rest of the season and with your new job over in Budapest for Team Hungary.
5: Thanks, Rob. Thanks for having me.
0: Thank you. We will be back with an update on the Beaver football score and see if we can get some information on what's happening in the volleyball game. All next as the Paul Bunyan Communications Second Intermission continues here on the Beaver Radio Network.
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0: Welcome back to Brainerd, where we are at the Essentia Sports Center, where Bemidji State is in their exhibition game, down 1-0 here after two periods to St. Cloud State. St. Cloud might have had a little more scoring opportunities last period than Bemidji State. Sorry, all. And Jasmine Hovda weren't able to get the puck past the new goaltender, Sofia Villanueva. And we have a 1-0 game here as the Zam is off the ice. And we're waiting for the ice to dry. 5 minutes, 28 seconds before puck drop here. Taking a look around Bemidji State, the football team is now down to Concordia St. Paul, 27-24 with 5 minutes, 24 seconds left in the fourth quarter. And volleyball just getting underway. I don't have any updates for you on the volleyball. But what we will do is we will take a small break here as the Paul Bunyan Communications second intermission continues. And we'll be back with third period action. Morgan Smith going to share with us what Coach Fricklin and Bemidji State women's coaching staff had to say in the locker room about that last period. So we'll be back here on the Beaver Radio Network.
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0: 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Rob Aiken with you here at the Beaver Radio Network, bringing you exhibition hockey, Bemidji State against St. Cloud State. We're entering period number three as we wind down the Paul Bunyan Communications second intermission. Bemidji State is all lined up and ready to jump onto the ice. We've got another minute 40 before puck drop here, and Morgan Smith will be joining us here, sharing the information that the team was talking about in the locker room here between periods. Meanwhile, keeping an eye on that score in St. Paul, Bemidji State's football is now down 3 points. It's 27-24. Bemidji State with 24, and they were leading earlier, and now Concordia St. Paul has flipped that on them. It's still, the live scoring still has us at 5 minutes and 24 seconds left in that game. And then we'll take a look and see what's happening at the volleyball. Volleyball got underway 2 p.m. today. And where did that go? And those live stats are loading as we speak, and that's live in Bemidji State, 23-20 in game number one. So just getting started. Northern State has a 2-point lead over Bemidji State there in game one as Bemidji State volleyball in the NSIC action already. For us here, the Bemidji State women's hockey, we've got today's exhibition game, but October 2nd is the first home game for Bemidji State. First game, official game of the year. Bemidji State will host the Golden Gophers of Minnesota. Gophers ranked number third overall in the country. And Gophers with a new coach coming into Bemidji looking to get a good start. And that is going to be some exciting hockey. So march on down to the Sanford Center. 6 p.m. puck drop October 2nd. That's Friday. And then Saturday, October 3rd, the Gophers in town for a two-game series. That Saturday game, Beaver Brew Night. And speaking of Beaver Brew, Beaver Brew sponsored a pregame party or pregame party, I guess, the best way to put it, at one of the local establishments here in Brainerd. And a lot of Bemidji State fans in the audience here, I asked them if they went, and they said, oh, yeah, and they loved it. So thank you to Beaver Brew, the official brew beverage of Bemidji here, and that'll be served at the Sanford Center. And that's Bemidji Brew Night, October 3rd, when the women play at 2 o'clock that afternoon, and then that evening the men have St. Cloud State that night at 6 o'clock and be on the Beaver Radio Network with Brian Schultz. Meanwhile, play just gets underway here in the third period. Bemidji State is on a four-minute power play. St. Cloud State doesn't have anybody in the penalty box, but Morgan, it looks like we're getting a chance to see Bemidji State power play.
1: Yeah, good opportunity for the practice for sure.
0: Okay, so this exhibition decided to go to the power play. Bemidji State has the puck down into the zone and tried to set it up. Came out to Bray, too far for Bray to reach, so the Beavers will reset in their own zone with Bray coming out down through the middle of the ice. Comes to the neutral zone, takes a long shot, steered away. This time, another goalie, Paige Hogendam, now in net for St. Cloud State. So we saw Carrico, Ehrman, and now Hogendam in net. Hogendam from Ajax, Ontario. Ever get a chance to play against Paige Hogendam?
1: No, I don't think so.
0: Yeah,
1: I didn't really play much in Ontario.
0: Yeah, she's a senior, and she's 5'8". And we didn't get a chance to see much of Hogendam last year, but Hogendam tested by Bray with a long shot and steered that into the corner earlier as Bemidji sets up their power play now with Tally Hendrickson. Coach Frickland said, watch out for this line on power play. We got McCuba back over to Kleppinger. Kleppinger shot and a goal! Kleppinger took a rifle shot on the ice, low glove side, as she faded away to the left. Got Hogendam moving with, and I don't think Hogendam saw that puck. Kleppinger with a brilliant shot.
1: No, that was a really good shot. And do you know who was screening in front of the net? Because whoever was doing that did a really good job taking away eyes from the goalie.
0: That was either Sandberg or Leeper, I think, in front, but because Tally was up in the corner.
1: Yeah.
0: You credit that goal. We've got a 1-1 goal. Power play looking good, scoring 16 seconds into that power play. And Coach Frickland told us this is a strong power play unit, and she was right on the button there.
1: Yeah, and good job for Talia to find that seam to Ellie Kleppinger, too. It was cross ice, threaded the needle there a little bit, too.
0: Kleppinger doesn't have a goal as a Beaver until now.
1: Yeah.
0: It's an exhibition goal. Is she going to keep the puck?
1: I'm not sure. I think she might want a different one, but she's going to get it this year, so.
0: It's a sign of things to come, isn't it, Morgan? It's definitely a sign of things to come.
1: Jordan.
0: Should be a sign of things to come.
1: Yes.
0: Yep. All right, so after the Beaver goal, the faceoff was down deep in the St. Cloud State zone, and Bemidji State had the puck sent down to their own end. They're trying to set up the power play now in the neutral zone. Kleppinger, near side, over to Hendrickson here on the near side board. She skates it to center ice. Through the middle of the ice, she goes through four players. Still has a puck on her stick, on her backhand, and that gets deflected in the corner. Hendrickson, now on the far side, skates it down in the corner, looking to pass. He does. Up to the point it comes. Over to McCuba. McCuba down deep to Hendrickson. Hendrickson knocked away from her stick. Helped up by Leeper. Leeper helped up by Sandberg. Knocked away from Sandberg. St. Cloud State off the glass it comes. Kleppinger holds it in with a high stick. Maybe a high stick. Either way, it was held in the zone. Knocked over to Sariel. Now Sariel, dangerous with the puck. Skates with it for St. Cloud. Taps it off the boards. All the way down. Comes to Villanueva behind the Beaver goal. Kleppinger has it, sets up the Beaver power play. 17:30 left here in period number one. Tie game, 1 minute 26 seconds left on the Beaver power play. Graves has it go to the far side corner. She's knocked off the puck, skates into the boards feet first. St. Cloud picks up the puck. Off the glass it comes. Knocked down by a nice play with her hand by Bray to herself. And she gets it over to Fairchild. Fairchild has it go away from her stick in front of the Beaver bench back to Bray. Bray tries a centering pass, tries to connect with Graves. That gets knocked away, sent right back down into the Beaver zone. 55 seconds left to go on this power play. Bray has the puck behind the Beaver goal, skates it out right side over to Fairchild. Fairchild taps it up, tries to connect with Sandberg, doesn't. Puck gets sent right back down into the Beaver zone. Villanueva in net for Bemidji State, leaves it for Bray. Bray sets up behind her own goal. Bray skates it out, slowly comes across the blue line. Looking to pass, does. Gets it over the right side over to Makuba. Off the boards it goes. Makuba knocked off of the puck right in front of the St. Cloud bench. Makuba strong on her feet, stays on her feet. And the puck gets ringed around and sent down.

0: into the Beaver zone comes St. Cloud State with McCallion. McCallion has it. Tap behind her net over to Labbe. Labbe has it knocked away from her stick. Picked up by Graves. Graves in the near side corner. Taps it behind the Beaver goal. Bray over to Dronan. Dronan back to Bray. Bray comes along the near side boards. Dangerously centers it right through the crease it went. But it bounces out to center ice where it's picked up by Bulger. Bulger over to the other side. She gets it to Thompson. Thompson sends it down into the Beaver zone. No ice. Dronan picks it up. Far side corner. Dronan skates with the puck. Dronan not afraid to skate with the puck at all. Dronan was a forward through high school most of her career, and you know, and ended up playing D her senior year, and then now she's a defender, but you can still see the forward in Olivia Dronan.
1: Yeah, she definitely has that offensive mind, which is good for our D core, because sometimes, you know, we do play a lot in the D zone just being from the WCHA, so that's huge.
0: Got to be able to step up as St. Cloud steps up into the Beaver zone, brings it up with Holloway, and Holloway takes a shot, and Villanueva covers that up quickly. Villanueva looking strong in net for Bemidji State, relying on our goaltender again.
1: Yeah, that was a dangerous play. Autumn Cooper boxed out there, though, and so it turned into less dangerous, but.
0: So there seems to be a bit of conversation here happening, and it looks like Bemidji State's going to send out their penalty kill with Kate Johnson and Tally Hendrickson on top. Bemidji State has got four players on the ice to St. Cloud's five, and, yep, 4 minutes got hung on the board. So St. Cloud State will have a four-minute power play here in this exhibition game. It's 1-1 here, period number three. Bulger has it on top for St. Cloud State. Tries to go short side, gets deflected away. Villanueva got a glove on it, goes behind the net. Hendrickson has it, knocked away from her stick. Three Beavers go after the puck. Johnson's one of them. Comes back to the point. Bulger has it in control for St. Cloud. Bulger over to the near side to Urola. Urola has that knocked away. Block shot by Tally Hendrickson. And we got a lot of cheering for block shots on Morgan. That's going to be a key this year, is getting those forwards to block shots.
1: Yeah, selling the body out is huge.
0: Typically, the defenders are the ones leading in block shots category. Coach Frickland mentioned to me that really important for those forwards to start getting in those puck lanes.
1: Yeah, it's actually one of our areas that we're focusing on this year.
0: St. Cloud State with a point-blank shot and a save by Villanueva, and that gets steered away in the far side. Villanueva made that one look easy, and that was the scoring zone where Sariel scored the St. Cloud State's first goal, and now Villanueva turned that one away. St. Cloud State continues to be on the power play. 3 minutes left on the power play. They've had two scoring opportunities, one of them point blank as Zimmerman sets it up for St. Cloud. Now over to Labbe. Labbe down to near side corner, back to Zimmerman. Zimmerman back to Labbe. They change spots, back to Zimmerman. They change. Opportunity in front, and it's taken away from Jasmine Hovda of St. Cloud by Sofia Villanueva. Another point blank opportunity. He's robbed by Villanueva, the first year Beaver for Bemidji State.
1: Wow, she was in the full splits there. I don't know how she got over there, but that was amazing, yeah.
0: Hovda was in the scoring lane and had nothing but net, and somehow the sophomore from El Paso, Texas, playing goaltender for Bemidji State, once again keeps St. Cloud to one goal. St. Cloud wins the draw. Control sets up their power play with Hovda. Hovda sends it down deep to Labbe. Labbe takes an odd angle shot, deflects behind the net, comes to Haley Armstrong as she turns around and sends it all the way down. That was an awkward way of the goalie just made that save. Hoogendam kind of left herself at risk. Hoogendam stepped out to her left and left the net wide open, and it looked like the puck could have deflected in there. But either way, St. Cloud breaks it up, brings it in. Shot, save it, and rebound eventually goes in. St. Cloud puts it in this time. Villanueva made save number one, but number two she wasn't there for on this one, because that was pretty much an open net as St. Cloud hangs up the second goal, their second goal of the game, making it 2-1. Peyton Holloway will get credit for that goal.
1: Yeah, St. Cloud entered there with speed, and, you know, they had people crash the net and putting pucks towards the net. Good things happened, so credit to them on that.
0: Sophie Olson from Brooklyn Park, Minnesota, stands 5'5", wears number 13. She'll get credited for the first assist on that, and Holloway will get the Huskies up 2-1, and the faceoff after the goal down in Bemidji State zone as these teams are working on their power plays. This time, draw controlled by Bemidji State, comes onto the stick of Kleppinger, and she just

0: Sends it right back down. St. Cloud State still working the power play here with another minute 47 left on the power play for the Huskies. 12 minutes, 14 seconds left to go here. Period number three, St. Cloud State leading this exhibition game here in Brainerd, 2-1. St. Cloud breaks it in, takes another point-blank shot, and it dribbles through the legs of Villanueva. This time Sunderland came in on the left side, just inside the dot on the left side, and got a low shot. And Villanueva lost track of the puck, and it dribbles into the back of the net, making it a 3-1 game.
1: Yeah, and that was a little nice slip pass from Alice Arill. Created a little 2-on-1, and Sophia had to be aware of the person also driving backside, which we mentioned before is hard to cover, knowing that someone's also driving the net.
0: So Sariel gets a goal and an assist. Sunderland has an assist on Sariel's goal and gets the third goal for St. Cloud State. 11:57 left to go, period three. Now we have a 3-1 game, two power play goals for St. Cloud State. Defending for Bemidji State, Senden paired with Comstock as St. Cloud sets up their power play. Kate Johnson on top along with Haley Armstrong. Lombe has it, and she tries to center it. Goes off Johnson's stick into the corner. Comstock's there. Gets knocked away from her. St. Cloud will set it up with Bulger on top. Bulger sends it down low over to Lombe. Lombe has that knocked away. Block shot by Kate Johnson. She picks up the loose puck. Shorthanded opportunity for Johnson. Tries to get all the way around. Centers it, and Armstrong was tied up in front. Otherwise, Armstrong had a point-blank opportunity on a shorty. Zimmerman brings it through the middle, steered off by both Beaver defenders. This time Dronan knocks it into the corner, and Bemidji State will watch St. Cloud set up their power play. Here comes the Thompson, 6'1" defender for St. Cloud State, has it at the point, down to Labe. Labe sends it down to the near side corner. Again, we go to Hovda. Hovda skates it out, back to Labe. Labe takes an odd angle shot, tries short side, hits the side of the net, bounces in front, and goes down into the near side corner where Bray will take it and send it down, and there's 10 seconds left on the St. Cloud power play. So Bemidji State gives up two shorthanded goals there, something to put on film, something to work on.
1: Yeah, for sure, and better to get it out of the way now and see what we need to do better than, you know, 2 weeks when we're playing Minnesota.
0: One was on a break and one was on a rebound, so a variety of ways the puck can go on the net, but Bemidji State will have something to work on. Meanwhile, play continues, and St. Cloud continues to work the glove side of Villanueva and goes short side, bounces behind the net. Eventually comes to Davis to stick, and Davis with a nice lob pass has Hendrickson breaking, and St. Cloud State closes on her in the corner, but that was developing nicely. Leaper has it on her stick now, and this Leaper-Sandberg-Hendrickson line trying to change momentum. It was all momentum in St. Cloud's favor on that power play, and now the puck's down in the St. Cloud zone as Sandberg digs it out of the corner. Up to the point, it comes to Macuba. Macuba's shot, and that gets blocked by St. Cloud. Comes out to center ice now as St. Cloud will bring it out with Pion as a defender skates it forward, and Bemidji State able to foil that rush. Comes to neutral ice, battle for the puck in neutral ice. We'll see who controls it. Comes down into the Bemidji State zone where Macuba picks it up, and she gets slammed into the boards right behind the net, but not before she could dish it off to Kleppinger. Kleppinger up to Hendrickson. Hendrickson tries to send it cross ice, and it gets deflected high up into the air, bouncing puck and scooped up off of the ice by Hugendom, and Hugendom will freeze that, and we'll have a faceoff in the St. Cloud State zone just to the left of Hugendom. 9:16 left to go here, period number three. Bemidji State down 3-1 to the Huskies. Huskies getting two power play goals on a four-minute opportunity. As part of this exhibition, it looks like there wasn't anybody in the penalty box, right? So
1: yep.
0: It was just opportunity for teams working their power play. Comstock has it at the point off the draw. Comes over to Senden. Senden with a shot, and that just whistled wide. That looked like it was going in the net. In the last instant, it got deflected away, and Dior Stringer was the player in front. And it looks like she had an opportunity there, and that was a close one, huh, Morgan?
1: Yeah, that was close. This line of Ruby, Dior, and Avery are really putting the pressure, and they're doing a good job screening goalies and getting the puck up top, and the D are doing a great job taking their time, stepping in, and letting it rip.
0: good to see these players getting experience. Oktakirk didn't get a lot of experience last year. She's coming in as a – she's a junior? Yeah, she's a junior
1: now. Yeah, she's a junior.
0: She's a junior now, and she's playing with Ruby Rock, who's a new player. She's a transfer from Quinnipiac. And then Dior Stringer from Swift Current, Saskatchewan, joining that line. So it's good to see that line getting scoring opportunities. So we will have our mid-period break now with 8:33 left to go here in period number three. Bemidji State down to the Huskies 3-1. And Morgan, we didn't get a chance to look at our schedule. You mentioned with the Gophers coming into town. We've got the Gophers coming into town October 2nd. That's a 6 o'clock game. And Minnesota's number three in the country right now. At least that's what they're ranked at this point in time. And they're a contender for the national championship. So what do you know about the Gophers?
1: Yeah, I mean, the Gophers are always a contender for the national championship. And, you know, Bemidji, like, we think we've taken a step this offseason as a whole. Everyone came back stronger, faster. Our new players came in, they're fitting right in. And I think we're going in the games like, no, we can take either of these, or if not both. So pretty confident in our ability that if we play hard to play against, then it should be good games.
0: Are you going to miss playing against Abby Murphy?
1: No.
0: There was a time, McKenna Deering, I don't know, were you around when McKenna Deering was here?
1: Yes, I was.
0: McKenna Deering, we were playing St. Thomas at the National, one of those games, it was at a high school rink. And she got a major penalty, I think, for boarding against Abby Murphy. And I don't know if you remember that, but after the game, I asked Deering, and she goes, "You wouldn't believe how many texts I got after that." And so Murphy, definitely a player that people watch. And she's a player that you probably want on your team, but hard to play against,
1: yeah,
0: huh, Morgan?
1: Yeah, you hate to play against her. But she also makes it fun, though, because she gives it to you a little bit. So, you know, if you're a feisty player, like, you're just getting heated, and it just helps you with that little extra mojo sometimes, too.
0: Is she the best smack talker that you've ever played against?
1: Yeah, for sure. I don't even know what to say to her. Like, I just look at her, and I'm like, you know what? You might be right on some of those.
0: 8:28 left to go here, period number three. Bemidji State controls the faceoff in the neutral zone, gets the puck into St. Cloud zone, but St. Cloud quickly got it out of the zone, sent it down, and it's not going to be an icing. Senden, first player back for the Beavers. Senden, behind her own net, leaves it for Autumn Cooper. Cooper skates it out near side corner. Has it tapped up the boards, and that gets knocked away, helped out by Graves. Cooper muscles the puck through, gets it over to Senden. Senden along the right side in front of the St. Cloud bench. Tries to center it over to Davis. Davis was breaking, but just at the last instant, the St. Cloud player got her puck, stick on the puck, knocking it to the front of the net, where Hoogendom will cover it up with a whistle. Exactly 8 minutes left to play.
1: Yeah, that was a good play by Senden, jumping up in the play. Created a 3-on-2 rush. Good pass from Coop. Good zone entry overall.
0: Autumn Cooper made that play down on the near side, corner here, and she skated it out. St. Cloud tried to prevent her from getting the puck. Eventually, she got the puck out of the zone over to a breaking Senden. So nice job, Autumn Cooper. Jasmine Hovda making an impression, gets the puck and centers it and dangerously in front. So Jasmine Hovda, first-year player for St. Cloud, definitely showing that she belongs at this level, playing well here for St. Cloud State on this second line. St. Cloud brings it in this time with Pion. Pion sends it down to the far side and got it down to Zimmerman. Zimmerman dangerously had a scoring opportunity, but it got knocked away off her stick. Couldn't handle it. 7:25 left to go, period number three. Bemidji State down 3-1, looking to score a goal here quickly here to get right back into this game here. Puck on the blue line. Kate Johnson from her knees in front of the St. Cloud bench. Backhands it down. Zimmerman will take it from behind her own, in her own zone, at her own circle. Zimmerman skates through the zone with speed. Taps it down. Backhand. Far side corner. Kleppinger on Zimmerman. Chase Zimmerman all the way around the net. Knocked the puck off of her stick and came out to the neutral zone. Behind the Beaver goal, Beavers trying to break it out. They do. This time comes over to Hendrickson. Hendrickson centers it, gets it over to Sandberg. Sandberg hipped off of the puck by Iverson near side corner. Leeper helps out quickly there. And this line, again, getting the puck down in the St. Cloud State zone, being hard to play against. This time St. Cloud, through the neutral zone, had the puck taken off their stick and being offside call. Leeper was just a hair offside on that one as Sandberg made an interception. Might have caught Leeper off guard. Well, quickly Sandberg got the puck off of the St. Cloud State player's stick.
1: Yeah, she's definitely fast at turning puck over and 1-2-3 the other way.
0: So with 6:30 left to go, faceoff in front of the St. Cloud State bench in the strong side of the neutral zone for Bemidji State. Ochterkirk wins another draw, gets it over to Senden. Senden taps it over to Comstock. Comstock to Stringer, and that's how you draw it up, right, Morgan? That's a zone entry.
1: Yeah, that'll be on film later for sure.
0: You win the draw, D to D, and far side wing taps it in. Meanwhile, St. Cloud State, unable to break it out, has an icing call against them. Hasn't been a lot of icing calls today.
1: No, there hasn't.
0: Yeah, normally we have icing call after icing call, but not today in this exhibition game. 6 minutes, 10 seconds left. Another, maybe our second or third icing of the day. Either way, linesman Ron Latoury stands with his arm crossed to the left of goaltender Paige Hoogendom of St. Cloud State. As we've got, is that Ochterkirk? Yeah, that's Ochterkirk taking the draw. And she's out there with Stringer and Rock. I bet you're going to have fun getting nicknames for Ruby Rock.
1: Yeah.
0: Rockville. Rock solid. Either way, puck comes in front. Scoring opportunity, yeah. And it's a goal. Kaiser with a goal in front. Maddie Kaiser working with Dior Stringer and Avery Ochterkirk. Got a puck in the net, and just what the doctor ordered, Beavers get to make it a 3-2 game here with 6 minutes left to play.
1: Yeah, that's a huge goal, especially around this time. And, you know, they just crashed the net. Good things happen.
0: Would you call that a garbage goal?
1: Yeah, I would say that's a garbage goal. That was a nice garbage goal, though.
0: Right. So. It was she's in the right place, right,
1: yes.
0: Time. Puck was set. I mean, I don't think there is such a thing as a garbage goal.
1: No.
0: Because every one of them counts, right?
1: Yep.
0: I mean, you don't get three quarters of a goal for one, but either way, that's a good goal. We've got a 3-on-1 coming now against Bemidji State. Bulger has it, defender for St. Cloud, and awkwardly handles the puck right into the corner, and BSU foils a 3-on-1 with McCuba coming back, tapping the puck up and out of the reach, and poor Lola looked like she tripped over the blue line there pretty hard.
1: Yeah.
0: Did you see that?
1: Yeah, I think she just toe-picked a little bit.
0: Oh, yeah. Well, the ice might be a little rough. It's the first, I mean, going to a Division I game, one of their first, I don't know when they put ice in here, but maybe it's relatively new. Either way, 5:33 left to go, period three. We've got a game. Bemidji State down 3-2 to St. Cloud. St. Cloud scoring on two power play goals in a four-minute exhibition power play. As St. Cloud State's top line is out, this is a key part of the game. Will Bemidji State keep this top line off the scoreboard here? Sario wins the draw, comes to the point. Nice play by Kleppinger. Kleppinger skating. She's being held like crazy with one hand. Brings a puck. Oh, that was Cooper. That's Autumn Cooper. I'm sorry. I saw it looked like 20, but how strong was Autumn Cooper to get the puck out of the zone like that with two St. Cloud players?
1: Yeah.
0: Holding her back.
1: Yeah, that was impressive. They were all draped all over her.
0: Now Kleppinger has the puck in the Beaver zone. She tries to maneuver it around, but nice play with McKaylee. And McKaylee centers it, and the puck dribbles in front and goes to the far side corner. So McKaylee dangerously gets the puck in front of Bemidji State zone, and St. Cloud not putting the puck in the net with that line this time. Down in the Bemidji State zone it is with the near side corner. Bray maneuvers the puck off of the St. Cloud player's stick into the behind the net. It goes. Comes to Dronin. Dronin taps it on the left side. Connects with Kate Johnson. Johnson skates through with speed. Trying to get around the tall Tristan Thompson and does. Dronin helps out. Steps up. Way down. Comes to Fairchild at the top of the circle. She steers it in front and it goes right on the stick of St. Cloud State's Tristan Thompson. Bray has the puck at the point. Taps it in. Kate Johnson deflects it to center ice. Picked up by St. Cloud. Well, I'm Lombe has it. She gets it down into the near side corner and sends it in where it's picked up by St. Cloud State's Sophie Olson. Olson has an assist on St. Cloud State's second goal of the game. And St. Cloud trying to maneuver pucks towards the net. Shot and a save by Villanueva. I always want to say Villanova, but it's Villanueva. We'll get the hang of that because I got a feeling we're going to see some more of Villanueva throughout the course of the year. Strong on her skates, quick feet, quick hands. The sophomore goaltender transfer from UMD showing a lot of promise here in this exhibition game against St. Cloud State. 3 minutes, 25 seconds left to go. Period number three. Bemidji State down to the Huskies, 3-2. Hovda has it. The first-year player from Rosa in the corner. She's knocked off the puck.
1: Yeah, Bemidji has some tired legs out here right now.
0: Beavers back on their heels as Hovda tries to get it through the slot. And there are four Beavers in front of the net collapsing on that puck. Beavers need a whistle or a change. Off comes Fairchild. On the ice comes Ochterkirk. Ochterkirk immediately makes an impression, gets the puck off the stick, comes over. And that comes over to Ruby Rock. Rock has it knocked away. Back to Ochterkirk. And she sends it in, bounces off a St. Cloud player who just jumped onto the ice. As back and forth we go in front of the St. Cloud bench, and they send it down. It won't be an icing call as Villanueva steps out, makes a pass to Kleppinger. Kleppinger has it knocked off her stick immediately. St. Cloud centers. It comes to Bulger. Bulger with a drive, and that gets knocked. Bulger knocked off her feet immediately by Sandberg. Sandberg tries to get a centering pass, doesn't connect. St. Cloud holds it in the zone. Here comes a Kleppinger off her skate. She picks it up, tries to make a clearing centering pass. That gets steered away. We're almost to the two-minute mark here as Shelby Sandberg pressures the puck. Nice play by Sandberg. What a hustle play. Knocked it off the St. Cloud State player's stick from behind the net. Centered it. Nobody home for Bemidji State. Comes to neutral ice. Bemidji sends it back down into the St. Cloud State zone. The dangerous Sourell has it for St. Cloud. She centers it off of Lee. It comes over to Bulger. Bulger on the right side sends it down in Bemidji State zone. At this point in the game, when you're leading 3-2, is St. Cloud looking to score, or are they looking to keep the puck down here and make it difficult to break out?
1: You know what? I think a little bit of both. The best defense is offense. So, you know, if they can put one in, it kind of puts the game away a little bit.
0: St. Cloud State's top line is out. Comes back to the point where Thompson, Bemidji State, looks like they need a line change, but it bounces off Sendin limps back to the bench, comes to Rock, and Rock tips it off the boards. Rock turns around, centers it, or that's Davis, rather. Davis centers it, and that's intercepted by St. Cloud, and St. Cloud dumps it in Bemidji State zone. 1 minute, 10 seconds left to go here in period number three. Bemidji State needs to get a goal. Look for Villanueva to come out of the net. Bemidji State will get a chance to work on 6-on-5 here if they can get out of their zone.
1: Yeah, and we actually have four forwards on the ice right now, too.
0: Here we go. Okay, and into the zone it comes. Shot and a save by Hoogendom. This time Armstrong came in along the left side and took a hard angle shot. And that we didn't notice it because we were watching Armstrong, but Villanueva came off as St. Cloud got the puck, and they're going to put in an empty net goal, making it a 4-2 game. 47 seconds left to go here in the period, and Holloway will get an empty net credited for that one. So that 6-on-5 didn't go so hot.
1: No, and we're a little late to get 6 on the ice once Sophia got off, so just something to clean up communication-wise.
0: Something to work on.
1: Yes.
0: Something to work on. And unfortunately for Armstrong, her rebound, she shot it so hard, her rebound came out halfway through the offensive zone, and it was easy for St. Cloud State to pick it up and march it down. And I think Holloway shot that from just outside the blue line, making it a 4-2 game in this exhibition here at Brainerd, Minnesota, Essentia Sports Center. Tally Hendrickson brings it into the zone, has it knocked away, comes to McCuba just inside the blue line. She'll dump it down into the corner. Down goes Leeper trying to dig it out. We've got 20 seconds. Bemidji State trying to get a puck on net here and get a goal here within the last minute. Hendrickson behind the St. Cloud State zone, our goaltender. Gets it over to Sandberg. Sandberg has it knocked away from her stick. Sandberg trying to get a loose puck off, and looks like Sandberg's out of gas. Kleppinger picks up a loose puck, shoots it in front, and Kleppinger gets a goal for Bemidji State. Maddie Kaiser gets goals for Bemidji State. And that's going to do it for regulation in this exhibition game. But, Morgan, it doesn't look like you're in a hurry to leave. I think we're going to have some extra hockey.
1: Yeah, I agree. I might have heard a rumor about that.
0: What's happening here? Are we going to do some 3-on-3?
1: Yeah, I believe so. And I also believe a shootout if there's enough time.
0: As a player, how do you like 3-on-3s?
1: It depends how tired I am that game. But if I feel like I got some extra juice in me, love it. Like, probably my favorite part of the game.
0: There's so much ice.
1: Yes.
0: And it becomes a possession game, doesn't it?
1: Yeah.
0: So winning the draw is probably the most important thing on the first part of the 3-on-3, and then keeping possession the second part, am I right?
1: Yeah, and a lot of goals get scored within the first 30-ish seconds, so that first initial center ice draw is very important.
0: So who are the Beavs going to put out for their 3-on-3? Because my guess is we're going to see Sauriel, we're going to see Sunderland, and we'll probably see Thompson for St. Cloud State. We'll find out in a minute.
1: My guess for the Beavs would be Izzy and Haley up front, and then I am not sure who they're going to go with at defense.
0: Klepp has had a good game defensively today, so maybe we'll see Ellie Kleppinger back there. We'll find out, but 3-on-3 hockey is always a fun thing to watch. We've got a minute 26 left to go here before period break. Let's check on that football score. Football was up earlier, and last I checked on the football team, they were down. And this is the volleyball score, third set. So I'll give you a volleyball update because that's what we have up. Northern State won game one. They also won game two. They're in game three now, tied 3-3. So Bemidji State needs to come back. They're down 2-0 in the volleyball. And then the live scoring in the football. Has left us. And we're going to need to reconnoiter that. Oh, boy. Have you heard the score, Morgan?
1: No, I haven't.
0: It's got to be close to a final right now, but where did it go? Okay. Well, it's 5-4 in the volleyball game. We can tell you that. It's kind of strange when you have these things all queued up and ready to go, and then they go away. But that's what happens sometimes when you're live on the radio. Here it is. And there's the football game. And Bemidji State, it's a final. Football team 31, Concordia St. Paul 34. So Bemidji State football falls to Concordia St. Paul in a 65-point scored game. Bemidji State loses by just a field goal. And here at Brainerd Essentia Center, we have Armstrong and Izzy Fairchild and Carmen Bray. So I call Kleppinger. Did you call Bray?
1: Do I call her Bray?
0: No, did you make the call?
1: No, I said I wasn't sure on D.
0: You weren't sure on D, and I guess, well, Bray is a great, it makes sense. Yeah. And then for St. Cloud, who has the puck in the Beaver zone, they won possession off the beginning. Urola, and of course, Sauriel and Balder out on the, or Sofiana Sunderland. Sunderland will skate off, and on to the ice comes Zimmerman. Sauriel has it just inside the blue line, but Bemidji State, with three players just kind of in line. And
1: yeah, and we just talked about the importance of that first draw, and now it's 40 seconds in, and St. Cloud has had that puck the whole time.
0: The whole entire time, Zimmerman has it back in her own zone. St. Cloud forced to retreat back in their own zone. They do with Labe. Labe has it back. She skates all the way back behind her own faceoff dots, and long pass to Zimmerman, one-on-one against Bray. Zimmerman, instead of going against, trying to get around Bray, just goes to the corner, looks for help. Skates behind the Beaver goal. Zimmerman still with the puck in front of her own bench. Skates it all the way out to center ice. Now, that's not what you see in five-on-five hockey, right? You want puck pressure. But here, puck control is key, huh, Morgan?
1: Yes, for sure. Good poke check, too.
0: As Thompson came in, she had, I don't want to call that a 1-on-0, but she had a scoring opportunity, and Villanueva poked right off Thompson's stick. St. Cloud has control of the puck now on the far side center ice neutral zone. McCallion has it, and she's skating through the neutral zone. In front of the St. Cloud bench, comes in along the right side, cuts to the front of the net. Villanueva with another save, this time a leg save into the near side corner.
1: Yeah, that's a huge pad save for sure.
0: That was a huge pad save, and it comes to McCuba's stick. Now Beavers finally have control with 3 minutes left to go in this 3-on-3 period. McCuba brings it down, knocked away from her stick. Now St. Cloud controls. St. Cloud up to Holloway. Holloway chips it, and it's going to be an icing call on a 3-on-3. That's something you don't see a lot of, but we're going to have an icing call here on a 3-on-3. So 2:48 left to go in this exhibition extra period where they're just going, working on their 3-on-3s. St. Cloud's had the majority of the puck this time. But now, who's out for Bemidji State, Morgan? Who do you see?
1: Talia Hendrickson, Hannah Graves, and Ellie Kleppinger.
0: Okay, so they're going against Bulger and McCallion, Holloway, and... Oh, they threw another one out there. Oh, Peon, they got two defenders. So here we go. Ellie Kleppinger with a long shot. That gets steered on into the corner. It looks like a save made by Hoogendom. Hoogendom in net for St. Cloud as Graves skates it all the way around the net. Graves getting some three-on-three time. Morgan, you're going to say something.
1: Yeah, and there's a lot of zone pressure there on that past probably 30 seconds. And something to note, Bemidji forced that icing, and St. Cloud was unable to change.
0: Oh, so they had to keep their same three on there.
1: Yeah.
0: So Bemidji stayed able to. And of course, when we're in the three-on-three, we're in the long shift.
1: The long change.
0: The long change. So the teams are on the far side bench as Bulger brings it into the Bemidji State zone. Cuts in front of the net. Another save by Villanueva. This time it goes in the far side corner where Graves has it. Gets over to Kleppinger. Beavers have control. 1 minute, 35 seconds left to go here in the extra period where it's three-on-three hockey where Ellie Kleppinger is being pressured by Sariel. She taps it up the boards, and it's helped out by Davis, or Rock, rather. Nope, that's Davis. It looks like Issa Gettle's number to me every time, so I got to make sure I get Davis on there. So Davis comes in. What a move by Davis. It doesn't connect. She brought it behind her own back, goes into the near side corner. As Beavers try to dig the puck out, she's being helped out by Izzy Fairchild. Eventually, it's picked up by Labe. Labe, and then is helped out now by Bulger, and Bulger brings it out of the St. Cloud State zone. Over to Sunderland. Sunderland gets it over to Labe. Labe brings it in the Beaver zone, working on Bray. Bray taps it away. Comes to Zimmerman at the top of the point. St. Cloud now with control, 3-on-3. 45 seconds left to go in this extra period. Puck comes in front of the net. Steered away. Bemidji State knocked the puck away from St. Cloud, but Zimmerman able to pick it up in the neutral zone and comes through the neutral zone with speed. Davis chasing after Zimmerman. Zimmerman loses an edge, gets right back on the feet. Shot and a save by Villanueva. The rebound comes to Bray. Bray taps it off the boards. The Beavers play catch behind their own net. And they're pressured, and Fairchild and Bray pin the puck up against the boards behind their own goal. Puck gets wrangled loose. Eventually comes to Holloway. Holloway skates, keeps it in the zone. Puck rolls off of her stick. She circles back at the top of the zone, back to the middle of the ice. Holloway looking to look like she tried to shoot the puck, but it rolls off of her stick, and that's going to do it for this exhibition period here. And it's going to be no goal scored in 3-on-3.
1: No, and I think Sophia came up with some big saves there for the Bees, for sure.
0: What did you see from up here? What are the Beavers going to work on with 3-on-3?
1: I think just being more confident with the puck. Sometimes we don't always have to force. I think St. Cloud did a really great job of, you know, taking an extra second or two, regrouping in the zone, and I think Beavers could add that to our toolbox a little bit too.
0: Okay, looking at this, you got to win that draw.
1: Yeah.
0: Right? So winning the draw is probably, I mean, that's going to be a no-brainer. I mean, you're going to work on draws no matter what,
1: yes.
0: Whether it's for 3-on-3. But in terms of skating with confidence, that's definitely, I mean, what areas do you see? How does somebody work on that? How do you work on your confidence on the 3-on-3?
1: I think mentally you work on it. We actually work with a mental coach, us as a team, and I think confidence is a big part of the game. But just knowing, like, I can hold on to this puck, like, they're not going to take it from me, especially if you have time and space. Like, there's just so much space out there. And I think just reading the play of, like, when to go attack the net, when is there a hole, and when is it smart to, like, hold and maybe wait for your players to change or wait for something else to open up.
0: So what do you think the coaches are talking about right now to the players? Right now, the players for both teams are huddled around their coaches, and coaches are talking to them. It looks like we're getting ready for a shootout.
1: Yeah. I think definitely talking about what they want to see in the shootout, whether that's, you know, we think we can shoot on this goalie, make a move, just any insight. But, yeah, they're cheering now, so they just found out who's going in.
0: Okay. So who's doing all the cheering over there? Can you see from here? Yeah, it looks like Kate Johnson is in the middle. No, it looks like That's Dior Stringer was
1: in
0: the middle of that.
1: Yeah, it looked like Dior, Ruby.
0: Yeah. So how many players do you think we're going to see in this shootout? Five apiece?
1: I hope five.
0: All right. Well, we'll keep track here. I gave you a pen just in case you needed to write anything down. So maybe we'll keep track of the shootouts here and see if we can keep, well, the scoreboard might do it for us too. But on the ice, first player for St. Cloud is Urola. Urola comes down, shot, saved by Villanueva. She came down on the right side and tried to she's a left-handed shot and tried to go beat Villanueva on the glove side. And Villanueva knocked it away. On the ice now for Bemidji State. They call her Sleeper. It's Senya Leeper. Leeper takes the puck center ice. Comes along the left side, way around the left side dot. Looks to the glove side. She had the goaltender down. Hugendom was down, and Leeper just whiffed on the puck.
1: Yeah, she is one of our best penalty shot takers, too. She's going to want that one back, but she had the goalie beat for sure.
0: She had Hugendom down and some net to shoot at, but the puck rolled off her stick. Next up for St. Cloud State, Labbe. Julianne Labbe from Wendake, Quebec, skates along the right side, tries to beat Villanueva on the glove side, and from the right side, tried to get your movement one way or the other, and Villanueva made that look easy.
1: Yeah, that was a good leg stretch. There was no net there to shoot at.
0: She stands 5'8", but the way she gets her legs out, it's like she's a 6'5" goalie. As Izzy Fairchild comes in, shot in a goal right over the glove side. I thought it missed the net for a second. But Izzy Fairchild skates down along the right side and beats Hugendom on the glove side. Izzy Fairchild, another penalty shot master. Laura Zimmerman now up for St. Cloud State. Zimmerman skates the puck along the left side, right in front of the Beaver bench. She comes along the left dot, brings it in front, goes to her backhand, and up and over, hits the post, and Villanueva knocks it away. So Zimmerman with a post. So right now, Bemidji State 1, St. Cloud 0.
1: Sophia just kissed the crossbar, too.
0: She did.
1: She said a little thank you to the crossbar.
0: She did. Yeah. Well, that's the goalie's best friend, isn't it?
1: Yes.
0: The post. All right, next up for St. Cloud. Are you going to send, or next up for the Beavers, we've got Ruby Rock, and she comes in on same move as Leeper. This time she gets a shot. It was pretty much the same thing Leeper did, but this time she gets a shot, and Hugendom saw that before and just knocked it away. So that must have been what the cheering was for, as Rock was picked as one of the penalty shots.
1: Yeah, and I believe the Beavs took that shootout, too.
0: They did, 1-0.
1: Yep.
0: 1-0. So Bemidji State wins the shootout. Exhibition game was a 4-2 game. They hung up 4-3 on the scoreboard. But Morgan, what's your overall assessment of what you saw today?
1: Yeah, I think we shook some rust off from both teams. Both teams look fast, strong, and just really excited for the

0: Get inside the game.
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1: Old man Wrigley lived in that white house down the street where I grew up. Mama used to send me over with things. We struck a friendship up. 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Lost his wife, lost his baby. 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I asked him what he meant.

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3: Mainly cloudy skies expected this afternoon, with daytime highs approaching 68. Northeasterly winds, 5 to 10 miles per hour. Mainly cloudy skies expected tonight. Chance for scattered showers. Lows dip down to about 51. Highs level off around 65 tomorrow. More clouds and sun. That's your forecast. I'm weatherology meteorologist Paul Trombley. Get the latest weather updates online at minnesotadailyweather.com. Right now, it's 59 degrees.
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1: News. I'm Daria Albinger. President Trump will address the UN General Assembly in New York next week.
2: President Trump is expected to repeat his calls that Iran cannot have a nuclear weapon. Despite the war, the State Department has allowed a core Iranian delegation to attend the event. But a senior administration official did not say whether there will be any meetings between the U.S. and Iran.
1: Fox's Madeline Rivera. President Trump will also host China's President Xi Jinping.
3: Of Greenland. Google admits that its AI program hacked other computers during testing.
4: Their Gemini model accessed three separate private computer systems during a security test run. The company confirming the model that was hacked by guessing passwords and or using archives of publicly listed passwords.
3: Fox's Chanley Painter, that model version was never released to the public. America is listening to Fox News.
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10: North Country weather.
11: Mainly cloudy skies expected this afternoon, with daytime highs approaching 68. Northeasterly winds, 5 to 10 miles per hour. Mainly cloudy skies expected tonight. Chance for scattered showers. Lows dip down to about 51. Highs level off around 65 tomorrow. More clouds and sun. That's your forecast. I'm weatherology meteorologist Paul Trombley. Get the latest weather updates online at minnesotadailyweather.com. Right now, it's 59 degrees.
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6: Country weather. Chance for scattered rain showers tonight. Otherwise, mainly cloudy skies expected. Lows level off around 51. Northerly winds 5 to 10 miles per hour. Highs level off around 65 tomorrow. Lows level off around 47 tomorrow night. Cloudy skies expected. That's your forecast. I'm weatherology meteorologist Paul Trombley. Get the latest weather updates online at minnesotadailyweather.com. Currently, it's 64 degrees.
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1: News, I'm Roger Stern. President Trump's touting a deal with Denmark over Greenland. Fox's Alex Hogan.
2: One State Department official explaining the agreement would give Washington the permanent access basing and overflight rights in Greenland. It would also ban any non-NATO base in Greenland. It also would bar adversaries from making investments in Greenland that could threaten the United States.
1: The deal falls short of President Trump's goal for U.S. ownership of Greenland. Google admits that its AI program hacked other computers during testing.
3: Their Gemini model accessed three separate private computer systems during a security test run. The company confirming the model that was hacked by guessing passwords and or using archives of publicly listed passwords.
1: Fox's Chandley Painter, that model version was never released to the public. America is listening to Fox News.
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11: Chance for scattered rain showers tonight. Otherwise, mainly cloudy skies expected. Lows level off around 51. Northerly winds, 5 to 10 miles per hour. Highs level off around 65 tomorrow. Lows level off around 47 tomorrow night. Cloudy skies expected. That's your forecast. I'm weatherology meteorologist Paul Trombley. Get the latest weather updates online at minnesotadailyweather.com. Currently, it's 64 degrees.
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8: Chance for scattered rain showers tonight. Otherwise, mainly cloudy skies expected. Lows level off around 51. Northerly winds, 5 to 10 miles per hour. Highs level off around 65 tomorrow. Lows level off around 47 tomorrow night. Cloudy skies expected. That's your forecast. I'm weatherology meteorologist Paul Trombley. Get the latest weather updates online at MinnesotaDailyWeather.com. Currently, it's 64 degrees.
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0: time you're running late. 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
1: Daria Albinger, President Trump announcing a major security deal with Denmark and Greenland.
2: Writing in a Truth Social post that gives the United States permanent control over security and all other needs in Greenland, completely addressing all of our many U.S. concerns there, will be no cost to the United States. We will immediately begin the process of developing a large military presence in the appropriate part of Greenland.
1: Fox's Chandler Painter, Denmark and Greenland say they will still have autonomy. The White House taking steps to lower prescription drug prices.
3: The biggest drug reduction, prescription drug in history, times maybe 10.
4: The White House announcing most favored nation pricing for all state Medicaid programs, projecting more than $64 billion in taxpayer saving.
1: That's Fox's Kevin Cork. 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
10: North Country weather.
11: Chance for scattered rain showers tonight. Otherwise, mainly cloudy skies expected. Lows level off around 51. Northerly winds, 5 to 10 miles per hour. Highs level off around 65 tomorrow. Lows level off around 47 tomorrow night. Cloudy skies expected. That's your forecast. I'm weatherology meteorologist Paul Trombley. Get the latest weather updates online at minnesotadailyweather.com. Currently, it's 64 degrees.
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4: North Country weather. Chance for scattered rain showers tonight. Otherwise, mainly cloudy skies expected. Lows level off around 51. Northerly winds, 5 to 10 miles per hour. Highs level off around 65 tomorrow. Lows level off around 47 tomorrow night. Cloudy skies expected. That's your forecast. I'm weatherology meteorologist Paul Trombley. Get the latest weather updates online at MinnesotaDailyWeather.com. Currently, it's 66 degrees.
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1: Area, Albinger President Trump announcing a major security deal with Denmark and Greenland.
2: Writing in a Truth Social post that gives the United States permanent control over security and all other needs in Greenland, completely addressing all of our many U.S. concerns there, will be no cost to the United States. We will immediately begin the process of developing a large military presence in the appropriate part of Greenland.
1: Fox's Chandler Painter, Denmark and Greenland say they will still have autonomy. The White House taking steps to lower prescription drug prices.
3: The biggest drug reduction, prescription drug in history, times maybe 10.
4: The White House announcing most favored nation pricing for all state Medicaid programs, projecting more than $64 billion in taxpayer saving.
1: That's Fox's Kevin Cork. 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
11: Chance for scattered rain showers tonight. Otherwise, mainly cloudy skies expected. Lows level off around 51. Northerly winds, 5 to 10 miles per hour. Highs level off around 65 tomorrow. Lows level off around 47 tomorrow night. Cloudy skies expected. That's your forecast. I'm weatherology meteorologist Paul Trombley. Get the latest weather updates online at minnesotadailyweather.com. Currently, it's 66 degrees.
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1: All right, let's start with LSU. Sam Levitt's legs and explosive playmaking ability needs to make an appearance tonight. It made national news, Danny. Doubtful on the first availability report earlier this week. But he's slated to start tonight, and so far through two games, he's been electric. Five rushing touchdowns and multiple other plays making defenders miss and picking up first downs. Now, does not have an interception in the passing game. Got it those tonight. Pressure, pressure, pressure on defense. It's a staple for a Blake Baker-led defense. He loves to bring the heat and attack. And former Ole Miss Rebel Princewill Umanyelen is on a tear through two games. Five sacks already, leading the nation. He and the rest of this defense is going to have to continue to pressure Ole Miss.
2: All right, what about for the Rebels, who have won their last 13 games inside the vault?
1: Well, how about Trinidad Chambliss? He needs another signature performance. He beat fourth-ranked LSU last year at home, throwing for over 300 yards. He beat 13th-ranked Oklahoma on the road last year, over 300 yards passing. He beat number three Georgia in the playoff last year, 362 yards passing. He's going to need another one of those monster nights if he's going to knock off Lane Kiffin and the top 10 LSU Tigers. And then they cannot give up explosive plays. It's been a problem for Ole Miss on defense this year. 13 plays given up of already 20 yards or more. Communication in the secondary has got to be better. Otherwise, they're going to give up a lot more explosive plays again tonight.
2: Folks, the last 10 months, we have done a lot of talking about this matchup. The talking finally stops. Not necessarily for us, because you're going to hear us on Westwood. But these two teams will go helmet to helmet, pad to pad, and they will do it in moments here from Lafayette County, Mississippi. The opening kickoff between number 7 LSU and number 8 Ole Miss is coming up. You're listening to NCAA Football on Westwood One.
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16: Since 2008, this matchup has been referred to as the Magnolia Bowl, but these two teams have met 114 times since 1894, every year, Derek Rackley, since 1945. The home team has won the last six meetings, 12 of the last 14, and the last time that the Tigers won in Oxford. It was that 2019 National Championship season, which was also the last time that LSU made the college football playoff.
17: Well, what I can tell you is I have not been a part of a lot of those matchups that you've talked about, maybe one of them in my broadcasting career here with Westwood One Sports, but I can tell you what, it has not seemed as much everybody on the edge. I mean, we've got everybody standing here as we get ready for opening kickoff. This is a fan base in a

0: There is a palpable sizzle inside Vaught-Hemingway Stadium as these two meet undefeated for the second straight year. Before last year, that had not happened since 1959. We've just had the opening coin toss. LSU has won the toss and deferred its option to the second half, so it will be Ole Miss clad in blue and white that will go left to right. LSU in those white jerseys, yellow pants, and yellow helmets. For the last 293 days, the animosity has built ever since Lane Kiffin switched sides. Not only Lane Kiffin, but nearly 40 individuals switch sides of this Magnolia Bowl rivalry. And the fact that this has become a rivalry again is not just good for both schools, not just good for the SEC, but good for college football as a whole because they both sit in the top 10 tonight.
1: Well, that's one thing that Lane Kiffin left Ole Miss to go to LSU. But I think the other part of it is that he built Ole Miss to be a powerhouse in college football. So it's not like a coach just left the program and he left them when they were 5-7. And they were struggling. He brought them to the college football playoff. He put them on the map, and everybody talked about this team and what they did both offensively and defensively. And now since he's gone to LSU, you have this monumental top 10 matchup happening in a matchup that everybody has been waiting on, Danny.
0: And it's not the first time that Ole Miss has been jilted by a leaving coach. You remember the Pine Box comment from Tommy Tuberville about a quarter century ago when he went to Auburn 2 days later. But there was still a gap in between the return. This still is so fresh for a lot of people inside this stadium, and a lot of people would recognize this matchup as a way to officially move on.
1: Yeah, exactly. And so we'll see. You know, I was talking to some people this week, and I said, we're going to talk a lot about the emotions and Lane Kiffin coming back. But Danny, we're moments away from this football being kicked off. And I think from that point forward, it's all going to be just decided about football in between the lines over 60 minutes.
0: And man, it is our absolute pleasure to bring you this 115th Magnolia Bowl. Starzik tees it up just inside the near hash, kicking from right to left. 14 touchbacks on 18 kickoffs this season. Traylon Ray is the deepest rebel. The approach, the toe, and we have SEC football in Oxford. The tee is up. That's halfway through the end zone for the touchback. And for Ole Miss, Trinidad Chambliss leads this offense. 13-2 as a starter. Truly one of the best stories in all of college football, dating back years, maybe decades. And he has a chance to add another feather in that growing cap tonight.
1: Yeah, most people know the story about Trinidad Chambliss. D2 Ferris State comes over to Ole Miss. Competes, finally ends up getting on the field as a starter, ends up leading this team to the college football playoff, returns this year as one of the top quarterbacks in college football.
0: Rebels were about to break the huddle. They re-huddle 5 yards deep with that ball situated on the right hash as Ole Miss goes left to right at Vaught-Hemingway Stadium. They break the huddle with Kewon Lacy way offset left. In the shotgun, first down and 10. Motion coming for the far side. The snap. Toss it out right. Caught at the 25-yard line. And Haz is driven out of bounds. It's weak. So there the pushing and shoving already beginning. He knocked out just shy of the 30 for second down.
1: We'll see what the game plan is from new offensive coordinator John David Baker and how he's going to try to approach, especially Prince Will Umanmielen. 5 sacks leading the nation. He was already in the backfield on that very first play. How do they execute their offense by getting the ball out of his hands quickly?
0: Split gun look from the right hash after a gain of 5 to snap on 2nd and 5. Inside get Kewon Lacy. Got to block the road around the corner. 35. Hurdles his way past the 40 up to the 42-yard line for a gain of 12. Ty Benefield to stop, and the Rebels want to go quickly, but a flag is down to prevent the pace of play. Maybe tight end Caleb Odom got too much cloth in those gloves.
2: Holding on the offense, number 4. 10-yard penalty for the previous spot. Replay, second down.
0: Ole Miss had committed 13 penalties its first 2 games. That erases a dozen for Lacy, who not only broke a tackle, but ended up hurdling his way unintentionally past the corner, P.J. Woodland. But they'll mark that football back to the 20.
1: Yeah, Caleb Odom lined up on the left side of the line of scrimmage. The former Alabama transfer, he ends up blocking the end man on the line of scrimmage. As he tries to separate to make the tackle, holds on to him a little bit too long, ends up backing up this Ole Miss offense.
0: Sanders to snap it right-handed from the right hash with 3 wide. 2nd and 15 at the 20. The gun snap and the toss out to the left for Lacy. Incomplete. Now they blow the whistles after it took a while to get that whistle blown. TJ Dottery for LSU, who was questionable much of the week due to an injury, almost recovered a supposed fumble, but incomplete for third down and 15.
1: I will say this, though, Danny. It was very close. And from our vantage point, it looked like it could have been behind the line of scrimmage. Always have to make sure you get on top of that football. Don't want to leave it into the officials' hands, although they did call it an incomplete pass.
0: Lacy started to move forward, had to reach back behind him, which left it up for a little bit of interpretation as we have whistles. And they're going to take a look at this just 53 seconds in.
1: Again, now we're a little bit offset from where the offense was lined up, but this initially, my vantage point, looked like it could have been behind the line of scrimmage. We're getting a slow-mo shot here.
0: That's backwards, Rack.
1: It's really close. They're going to have to slow this down, look at where the ball ends up coming out of Chambliss's hands.
0: Well, the back part of the play is the clear recovery component. LSU could have benefited had they recovered the football, but Lacy ends up recovering this. Granted, this is going to be the difference between not only an incomplete pass for third and 15 and a loss of third down and closer to 25, because Lacy does recover this football.
1: But it looks like once he gets full control of it, he's at about the 6 or 7 yard line.
0: Correct.
1: Which is, call it about 15, 13 yards from where it's currently spotted at about the 20.
0: Yeah, third down and Highway 61 potentially. Now we have played exactly 53 seconds in the 115th Magnolia Bowl. Lacy had a carry of 12 yards erased on a holding penalty by Odom. Now trying to see if this was a backwards pass. Here's our call.
2: After video review, the pass was backwards and was recovered by Ole Miss at the 6-yard line, and the Ole Miss ball turned down at the 6.
1: Now, what I will say for those that are listening is it was a little bit of a casual recovery by Kewon Lacy. Had he not got back on that football, you might be thinking about LSU first and goal at the 6-yard line. So fortunately for the Rebels, they're able to get back on top of it. However, as you mentioned, it's third and one, Highway 61. Is that what you said?
0: Yeah.
1: It might be more like Highway 35 or whatever the biggest interstate. Is 61 an interstate, by the way? I don't know my Ole Miss highway.
0: That's the Blues Highway, okay. Bud. Come on now. That's the Blues Highway. We're going to call this third down and 29.
1: Let's just say they got a long ways to go.
0: Well, okay. One thing that does help Chambliss is that he was the best quarterback in the country last year on third and long, but this is very long. From the left hash, trip receiver to the near side right. Sidecar to the left is Kewon Lacy. Chambliss claps the snap, only a two-man rush. Dart across the middle, right back to Haz. Second catch of the drive up to the 11. Woodland lifts him up with Weeks helping. Whistles blow as he gains an extra yard up to the 12. But LSU forces the three and out, something they have now done 14 times in 29 opponents' drives this season.
1: Well, I think so many people coming into this season, and even after 2 weeks, they want to talk about what LSU has done offensively, and rightfully so. But their defense has been just as, if not even more impressive in how they have played. And they get off to a great start on the first drive. They end up backing up Ole Miss and likely going to end up with pretty good starting field position.
0: Oscar Bird, the 25-year-old Aussie, receives the snap, punts this from the goal line. Beautiful spinner. That's a great punt to change field position. It angles to the near sideline and hops out of bounds to stop the clock at 13:25. The official walks slowly, stops at the 39 after that punt goes 49 in the air. Danny Reed and Derek Rackley here in the Granger broadcast booth at Vaught Hemingway Stadium in Oxford, Mississippi. 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Now the controls, Derek Rackley, go to Sam Levitt, the potentially electrifying LSU quarterback, 18-4 as a starter when you factor in what he did at Arizona State and Michigan State.
1: Yeah, he's an electric playmaker. As we talked about earlier in the broadcast, it kind of made national news when he started this week. The first availability report as doubtful, that obviously got improved as we went out throughout the week. And I think everybody realized that this young man was going to be playing, and he is an electric playmaker.
0: Watkins motions right slot to set up a 2x2. He stopped to the hash. First and 10 at the 39. A gun snap. They bring 5. Maybe a hold, maybe not. Levitt rolls back of the 30. Ball tip looking out to the right, and it falls incomplete at the 49-yard line. The linebacker Luke Ferrelli, the transfer out of Cal, was the one that got a pan on that second down and 10.
1: Already, Danny, we see what Sam Levitt does best, and his ability to keep plays alive, getting outside the pocket, showing that speed. But as you mentioned, Luke Ferrelli ends up getting his hands on the football as Levitt's getting outside the pocket, trying to make something happen downfield.
0: And that was secondary pressure. He stuck his hand up and said, I'll take this. It ends up knocking it down. Second and 10, near side hash at the 39. Movement early and a false start on LSU, and you can give that one to Vaught Hemingway Stadium. Left guard Bo Bordelon flinched early.
2: False start. 75 on the offense. Audio penalty. Second down.
1: Well, that one was a little bit kind of off from the start because as Wilson came across the formation, he was trying to get on the line of scrimmage at the last moment. Then there was movement up front. And yes, LSU's offense is used to playing in noise. Might be a little bit different inside here tonight.
0: That's 17 penalties on the Tigers so far this year. Despite the 2-0 start, that is one thing that bemoaned Lane Kiffin. Running back Dylan Jones offset to the right in the shotgun with twin receiver short side left on second and 15 from the 34. Less than 2 minutes in from Oxford. The snap, Levitt on the RPO, pumps the football, scrambles right, wrapped up at the 29, breaks free. Coming back this side, hash 34, back to the line of scrimmage, and then one more. Keaton Thomas, the linebacker, was the first one involved. Ferrelli finishes that off. It's third down and long, but credit Levitt for not making that a five-yard loss.
1: Yeah, exactly. He ends up picking up a yard, but that should have been, you said five, that could have been 6 or 7 yards behind the line of scrimmage. At least gives them an opportunity here, but still, if because of the penalty, they're sitting back at third and 14 and fighting this Ole Miss crowd.
0: Still on the left hash, 2-by-2 set, rather tight on the wide receivers. Now the tight end Tre'Dez Green is the third receiver on the right. Play clock trickles down to 10. The snap, Levitt slings it right. Only one to block two. That's blown up in the line of scrimmage. Sharif Denson, who missed the first two games because of injury, makes the pop on Eugene Wilson III, and each team goes three and out, but they set themselves back because of an in-drive penalty.
1: I tell you what, they end up bringing out Tre'Dez Green, who's one of the most athletically gifted tight ends in the country at 6'7", 242. They put him out in front as the lead blocker, and he absolutely whiffs on the block. Sharif Denson gets right around him, ends up making the play, and to your point, Danny, they are happy to get Sharif Denson back in this secondary, a unit that has struggled a little bit over the first couple of weeks.
0: LSU watches Ole Miss burn a timeout at 12:02 in the opening quarter. Deuce Alexander was ready to receive the Chadwick punt. That screams like Ole Miss only had 10 guys on the field. Disasters could happen at any moment. Make a plan, stay informed, and be prepared. Visit redcross.org/prepare to get started today. LSU about to punt after its first drive was set back on a false start. Ole Miss had a holding penalty and a sizable loss on what was a backwards pass for Keewon Lacy. But this is the first opportunity to see LSU punter Grant Chadwick, who was 15th nationally, averaging 46 yards a punt last season.
1: Yeah, not necessarily as big of a deal having to call the timeout in the first half, because it's not going to be at the end of the game. But something to keep our eye on, Danny, if there's a two-minute drill here to end the first half with Ole Miss having the ball, what is their timeout situation after having to burn one early on a special teams play?
0: Line of scrimmage, the 34. Alexander with his toes tickling the far hash of the 20. The snap, three-man rush, and Chadwick gets away a high punt. Alexander says, I'll fair catch it, and brings it home at the 22. Punt goes 44 for Chadwick with no return. 11:54 left to the first quarter in Oxford. The score, LSU nothing, Ole Miss nothing. This is Westwood One's coverage of NCAA football.
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